0: MPs are due to discuss a draft amendment to the law on budgetary rules for public administration. More on this in the topical issue. Slovakia ranked 43rd out of 165 countries in the latest economic freedom ranking. In the Economic Freedom of the World EFW Index, Slovakia achieved an overall score of 7.45 and placed in the second quarter of the ranking. However, it trails countries such as the Czech Republic and Austria, which are among the top quarter of the world's economically freest countries. The Institute for Freedom and Entrepreneurship, ISP, the Slovak partner of the index's publisher, Canada's Fraser Institute, reported this on Tuesday. The current ranking is based on data from 2024. ISP chairman Jan Orovec pointed out that across the five areas assessed by the index, Slovakia performs best in the area of trade, where it ranks 27th, and in monetary stability, where it ranks 38th. The fact that Slovakia uses the euro in itself gives us a better rating than Hungary and Poland, he noted. Slovakia also ranks above the global average in its legal system, placing 37th. Its weakest areas are the size of government, where it ranks 108th, and regulation, where it ranks 90th. The Slovak legal system doesn't provide any alternative legal framework enabling same-sex couples to achieve adequate legal recognition and protection of their family life, the Constitutional Court stated in the grounds for its decision when, on the 23rd of September, it dismissed the appeal by a group of MPs who had challenged the provisions of the Family Act and other laws relating to marriage. According to the court, the constitutional issue doesn't lie primarily in the very existence of the contested provisions, nor in the special protection afforded to marriage as a union between a man and a woman. The Constitutional Court stated that the crux of the problem lies in the absence of parallel or alternative legal provisions governing cohabitation, the creation of which, however, does not fall within the jurisdiction of the Constitutional Court. In this case, it is a matter of legislative inaction, not legislative omission. In this context, the Constitutional Court has neither the power nor the substantive grounds for a ruling invalidating the provisions in questions in their currently valid and effective form, which in itself is not unconstitutional, it stated. The Slovak national football team won 4-0 away at Moldova in Tuesday's match 4 fixture of the Nations League, League C. Goals from David Strelec and Tomas Suslov gave the visitors a 2-goal lead in the first half, while David Hansko and Lukas Haraslin found the net after the break. The Slovaks solidified their position at the top of Group 3, securing at least a point in their November home game against the Faroe Islands will guarantee their return to League B.
1: Topical issue.
0: The rules governing provisional budgets, that is, a situation in which the state budget for a given calendar year hasn't been approved, are to be made more moderate, according to an amendment tabled by Coalition MP Daniel Karas, to the Amendment to the Public Administration Budgetary Rules Act. The basic restriction, whereby the state can't spend more than in the previous year, will remain in place. However, the restriction on expenditures in individual months is to be scrapped. The finance minister will also be able to make additional adjustments to the budget during the year. Under the current provisional rules, the state is unable to function normally, said Finance Minister Ladislav Kamenitsky during the debate on the draft bill. We're amending it so that there will be a stick for the government in the form of a cap on funding, but on the other hand, we must retain a little flexibility so that, even in the event of, for example, a snap election, the state can continue to function normally. That's the whole point, said the minister. MP Stefan Kisch from PS pointed out that under the provisional budget, Finance Minister Kamenitsky would become the sole arbiter of public finances. For example, he could spend all the money allocated for the whole year within 9 months. You're going to change the provisions regarding 1/12 of expenditures every month. You need 76 votes to approve the budget, and if any rebels refuse to support the budget, you'll tell them that the alternative is worse, said Kisch.
2: After the news bulletin compiled from Slovak press agencies, here comes the second part of today's program.

0: Today we revisit the story of a warm-hearted young woman who has turned her connection with older people into meaningful friendships and a supportive community that reaches across borders.
1: I was in Vienna at the airport and I saw a guy on a wheelchair. For the whole way, it was 6 hours flight, we were talking, we are until this moment in contact.
0: And then we turn to the question of Slovak ancestry, as Octavia McKenzie explores the growing interest among Slovak descendants in genealogy, DNA testing, and Slovak history.
2: Some 120 years ago, at the turn of the 19th and 20th century, Slovakia had the largest out-migration wave from Europe. One-third of our population actually left to the United States.
0: I'm Veronika Štěpánová, and you are listening to the English broadcast of Radio Slovakia International.
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0: What can happen when a simple act of kindness turns into an unexpected friendship across continents? Today, our colleague Patricia Polakovičová follows the story of Kristýna Holecová, an activist and the creator of the growing Instagram profile Senior ťa potrebuje, Senior Needs You, whose natural connection with older people has led to many unusual encounters. One of them began at Vienna Airport, where she offered help to an elderly Indian man in a wheelchair. That unexpected meeting and a shared flight eventually grew into a lasting friendship, taking Kristýna all the way to India to visit him. Through this remarkable story, we explore intergenerational friendship, loneliness among older people, and how something as simple as giving someone our time and attention can create a meaningful human connection.
4: Not so long ago, we introduced you to the story of Kristýna Holecová, a young Slovak woman behind the growing Instagram profile Senior ťa potrebuje or Senior Needs You. Through the project, she shares moments from her friendships with older people and reminds others that sometimes something as simple as our time, attention and presence can make a difference in someone's life. During our conversation, Kristýna shared several stories with us, but there was one in particular that stood out. An unlikely friendship that began completely by chance and eventually took her thousands of kilometers away from Slovakia. And since today's program is in different ways about connections that can reach across countries and generations, we decided to return to that story. It began at the beginning of her trip to UAE, where Kristýna noticed an elderly man in a wheelchair who appeared to need some help. She approached him without knowing who he was or where he was from. His name was Kali, and he is from India. And now, Kristýna will tell you more about it.
1: I was traveling for work and I was in Vienna at the airport, and then I saw a guy, there was a worker bringing a guy on a wheelchair. I was looking at him. Somehow, always when there is a senior, I can't explain that, but every time I focus to them in one eye, I saw that he needs some help. Firstly, I went to another worker to say that that guy needs help, but he might not speak my language, so if he can ask him what help he needs. And when I saw he's speaking English, I came to him, then we started talking, and then a worker came for him to take him to the plane. And what was the funny thing, when I was going to the plane as well, he had seat straight next to me. That was so funny how fate works, right? So for the whole way, it was 6 hours flight, we were talking, and then he even bought me a muffin. We exchanged numbers. After the plane landed, we went our own direction. I traveled to Emirates, but both of us were staying at a different Emirate. He called me that he would like to invite me for a dinner, but don't imagine some rich Indian guy, but imagine really old grandfather. He can walk, but he can't walk properly, so he has to be using this wheelchair sometimes, and he's now 87.
4: What could easily have remained nothing more than a pleasant encounter between two strangers did not end there. Kristýna and Kali met again for dinner in the Emirates and remained in contact even after she returned to Slovakia. Sometime later, Kali asked whether she would be coming back. Kristina explained that she might no longer be traveling to the Emirates for work. So, Kali came up with another suggestion. If she was not coming back to Emirates, why not visit him in India instead? And so, Kristina decided to go.
1: Deep inside of you, sometimes you feel that you want to make somebody happy. For me, it works like that. Sometimes I can't.

0: We are until this moment in contact. Every week we have video calls or we call together, sending text messages. And he used to ask me when I'm coming back, when I'm coming back, when I'm coming back. So I told him, okay, I can come maybe 10 days. And he every time get upset because he would like me to stay there for 1 month or 2 months. Or he even told me, Christina, ask for visa for 5 years. Or maybe if you want, you can move here. And I have enough of space. It's crazy because I'm a young girl. And this is a really unusual friendship because in one way it's weird. In other way, I don't take it as something weird. I would say that, of course, in this life, we have to be careful. But at the same time, sometimes it's good to put away our fear. And when we put away our fear, there can be only beautiful things happening.
1: The friendship that began with a few minutes of conversation at the airport had suddenly expanded across continents. But during our original interview, we were also able to hear the story from Kali himself. Christina decided to call him directly from the studio. She asked how he remembered her visit to India, and it quickly became obvious that, as far as Kali was concerned, there had been one major problem with Christina's trip. According to him, Christina had not stayed long enough.
2: I enjoyed your company very much. And I was hoping that you would have a good time so that you would come again to India and see what you didn't see the last time. But I was very happy that you were there. I was very sad when you left because you came for very few days, which was not nice. I wanted you to be there for a longer period. And so on and so forth.
1: But I also wanted to hear how Kali remembered the very beginning of their friendship. Because from his perspective, the first encounter at the airport had happened at the moment when he was struggling to get assistance. Christina had noticed his frustration from a distance. And although she knew absolutely nothing about him, she decided to intervene.
2: I was very happy because I was trying to get the attention of the person in the check-in counter, and they were ignoring me. So Christina, she was quite some distance away, and she saw that I was, you know, frustrated and helpless and so on and so forth. And because Christina went to the check-in counter, the manager afterwards did come to me. If Christina had not helped me at the airport, I would have been in, I wouldn't say serious trouble, but I would have been in trouble. I have mobility problems. I was in a wheelchair and I did not have an attendant and so on and so forth. And it was Christina that helped me very much. And actually, I was very surprised that she helped me without knowing anything, a total stranger and all that. And then afterwards, tried to persuade her to come to India because it is a totally different culture.
1: At the time of our conversation, however, Kali did not know that Christina already had an answer to that question. She was planning to travel back to India to surprise him for his birthday. And while Kali makes traveling halfway across the world sound as easy as simply getting on a plane, Christina admits that the reality involves a little more preparation. Still, for her, the reaction she knows will be waiting at the other end makes the journey worthwhile.
0: It's so funny, you know, and now I just couldn't tell him that I will come and surprise you on your birthday, which is in 2 weeks. So he will be really happy about my arrival.
3: It's not easy to travel to India, but he makes it to seem like it's very easy. Mm-hmm. Like, why you just don't sit on the plane and travel? But when I went there, I had to get 2 vaccinations and mm-hmm. get a visa and everything. But for me, the fact that I can make somebody smile and somebody this happy because you could see he was so happy, it's more than anything else.
1: And perhaps that is why this particular part of Christina's story stayed with us. Had she not noticed Kali at the airport, their paths might have crossed for only a few seconds. Instead, helping a stranger led to a 6-hour conversation, a journey to India, and a friendship that continues despite thousands of kilometers between them.

0: Sometimes our connections to distant places begins with the people we unexpectedly meet along the way. Others can reach much further into the past, and that is where we will turn next.
1: And now, staying with the theme of connection, in the next episode of Slovakia Through My Eyes, our colleague Octavia McKenzie, in cooperation with RSI dramaturg Jozef Bohunický, looks at the growing number of Americans of Slovak descent who are tracing their Slovak roots.
2: Slovakia Through My Eyes. Can you reclaim your Slovak citizenship if you were born abroad? Is it possible to trace your ancestry generations down the line? Can a foreigner study at Slovak universities? These are questions many foreigners living here ask themselves. Today we will find clear answers. My name is Octavia McKenzie, and you are listening to Slovakia Through My Eyes on Radio Slovakia International. I have detailed records of my family tree going all the way back to the 1100s. It's a truly international story, with ancestors from France, Scotland, the UK, Italy, Denmark, and even Poland. Not everyone is interested in where they come from or what their great-grandparents did, but I personally find it fascinating and very important to know our roots. And I know I'm not alone in that feeling. So does Teresa, a Slovak descendant living abroad. She was born in Alaska, but decided to consult science to find out where her roots lie. She has since then embarked on a powerful journey to discover and reconnect with her heritage.
3: I was born and raised in Alaska, and I discovered my Slovak roots through genealogy research and one document I had, which was a copy of the baptismal certificate of my great-grandmother. Looking back, I recall my father telling me that his grandmother came to Yonkers, New York, from Czechoslovakia, and his father was born in Perth Amboy, New Jersey. I had no idea that my ancestors actually came from Eastern Slovakia, not the Czech Republic. Since discovering this, I have visited Slovakia 5 times. Each visit feels like coming home. Returning to Eastern Slovakia, especially to the small village of Roslovice, has been deeply meaningful.
2: What a story. Thank you for sharing, Teresa. Let's see what Dr. Zuzana Palovic says about reconnecting with one's heritage. Stay tuned to Radio Slovakia International. We're in the studio of Radio Slovakia International. Today's special guest is Dr. Zuzana Palovic, founder of Global Slovakia, a nonprofit that promotes Slovakia internationally and supports Slovaks and their descendants in reconnecting with their cultural roots, identity, and homeland. As a director of Global Slovakia and a recognized expert on migration, she has authored 6 books chronicling the journeys of Slovak immigrants, which promote Slovakia and helps descendants of Slovak immigrants in their search for identity and roots. Welcome. Great to have you with us.
4: Thank you so much, Octavia. It's such a pleasure to be here.
2: So I'll tell you about our first listener. She is a foreign citizen with Slovak roots living in America. She has recently become very interested in her heritage and reconnecting with her Slovak ancestry.
4: It's usually Slovak descendant from the United States or Canada that is interested in reconnecting with their heritage. So some of them are late bloomers. They've just come into contact with the realization that they have Slovak ancestors. More and more have roots from Central and Eastern Europe, with Slovakia being a popular country of departure. And do you want to know why?
2: Of course.
4: So some 120 years ago, at the turn of the 19th and 20th century, Slovakia had the largest out-migration wave from Europe, second only to Ireland. 1/3 of our population actually left to the United States. Most didn't intend to stay on in the U.S. They got jobs working in the coal mines, in the steel mills, and their ambition, like my own great-grandfather's, was to make money, save that golden $1,000 and come back as rich farmers. Unfortunately, World War I broke out and then migration paths closed. And this is why we have such a large community of Slovak descendants in the United States. Over 2 million Americans identify with having Slovak roots. And that was in the 1990 U.S. Census.
5: And why would you say there's a sudden interest on them wanting to find out more about their ancestry?
4: Yeah, so I think it has to do with a lot of factors. Something very important is that the Cold War ended some 30-odd years ago. Slovakia is no longer behind the Iron Curtain. We've made dramatic socioeconomic leaps, okay? We've joined the Schengen, we've joined the Eurozone, we're part of NATO. We're fully integrated in Western structures, so Slovakia is now seen as a safe country and maybe even an attractive country in terms of tourism destination for Slovak descendants. Another major factor is that DNA testing. So some over 30 million Americans have taken part in DNA testing. This has kind of validated scientifically that family lore they heard that, oh, they had a grandparent or a great-grandparent that was from the old country of Czechoslovakia or Northern Hungary or however they refer to Slovakia. So now all of a sudden they have genetic proof that, wow, my ancestors are really from this little village in eastern Slovakia called Raslovice. And thirdly, I think it has to do also with curiosity of Americans now becoming more interested in their origins. We know that during the Cold War, it was all about kind of severing from any ancestry from Central and Eastern Europe because we were opponents. And lastly, I think it's also thanks to the efforts of organizations like the one I founded, Global Slovakia, which is active outreach through storytelling, through education, through free webinars that we provide bi-weekly to our following. On average, we have some 150 people that join those live educational calls, wow. Sometimes all the way up to 400 people. So we're seeing that interest is growing and they want to know more, obviously, about this mythical, ancestral, unknown homeland that is Slovakia. That they heard from in that family lore from their great-grandmother, great-grandfather, etc., so on and so forth.
5: Rozprávkové. Like a fairy tale.
4: Slovakia is definitely a rozprávková krajina. It's a country full of untold stories, and we're so grateful, and that's why we write those books with Gabriela Beregaziová, my partner in Global Slovakia, is because we want to unveil this unknown country in the heart of Europe.
5: Do you find that these people are coming back or they're hungry for this knowledge?
4: Absolutely, they're hungry for this knowledge. And there's really two tracks. There's those that are retired, that are, let's say, in the autumn season of their life, and now they have more time. They're no longer in that 9-to-5 grind. They're no longer raising their kids. You know, they have more peace, they have more money, they have more resources, and it's become a hobby, kind of mapping their ancestry, finding out what their DNA makeup is made from. And then there's that track of those young people in their 20s and their 30s, professionals that are hungry to leave the United States. They're hungry to explore the opportunities of the world, but they need tools.
5: Since you're dealing with this diaspora daily, right? What are some of the tips you have for them if they want to come back to their roots?
4: Well, first thing is lean into community. So Global Slovakia has a large following. We have great resources that we advertise all the time online. A lot of those resources are free, starting with our free webinars. They're usually hosted every other Sunday, and they're really actually valuable. Secondly is to get a free consultation at Global Slovakia to see, hey, are you eligible for Slovak citizenship? Because many people actually don't know that they're eligible. And we've written 6 books documenting different aspects of Slovak history, starting with The Legend of the In the History of Slovakia. Fantastic overview of the country. Second in line is Czechoslovakia Behind the Iron Curtains, to understand that whole communist experiment and experience and all the consequences it's had on this region. And lastly, if you are a Slovak descendant and Slovak settlers, that includes a lot of personal essays that are chapters in the book of different Slovak descendants discussing how they've reconnected with Slovakia, how they learned about the journeys of their ancestors. And I think it's very powerful healing tool to know what your ancestors did in order for you to have a better life in the new world.
5: I totally agree with you. Thank you so much.
4: Thank you so much, Octavia.
5: I'd like to thank Zuzana Palovic, Director of Global Slovakia, for answering my questions on reclaiming one's roots. Foreigners living in Slovakia, as well as those living abroad, seek answers to where they come from and want to know more about where they live. Join us again where we discuss similar topics further.
1: And with that, we've reached the end of today's program. Thanks to my colleagues Patricia Polakovičová and Octavia McKenzie for bringing us these stories of connections between generations, across borders, and with our own roots. 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Signing up from the studio, I'm Veronika Szczepanova, and together with our sound technician Romana Šunderlíková, we wish you a wonderful rest of the week. Until next time, goodbye, or as we say here on the radio, do počutia.
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1: MPs to start debating draft budget on Wednesday. Votes to take place in a week. Slovakia ranks 43rd out of 165 countries in economic freedom. Slovakia lacks alternative legal framework for same-sex couples. MPs will deal with the draft state budget for the next year at the ongoing House session after voting on Tuesday to include it in its agenda. The parliamentary debate on the draft budget will start at 2 p.m. on Wednesday. In light of this, the schedule for the upcoming days has also been adjusted, with a vote on the budget not expected to take place before Wednesday, the 14th of October. Before the budget debate itself, MPs are due to discuss a draft amendment to the law on budgetary rules for public administration. More on this in the topical issue. Slovakia ranked 43rd out of 165 countries in the latest economic freedom ranking. In the Economic Freedom of the World EFW Index, Slovakia achieved an overall score of 7.45 and placed in the second quarter of the ranking. However, it trails countries such as the Czech Republic and Austria, which are among the top quarter of the world's economically freest countries. The Institute for Freedom and Entrepreneurship, ISP, the Slovak partner of the index's publisher, Canada's Fraser Institute, reported this on Tuesday. The current ranking is based on data from 2024. ISP chairman Jan Orovec pointed out that across the five areas assessed by the index, Slovakia performs best in the area of trade, where it ranks 27th, and in monetary stability, where it ranks 38th. The fact that Slovakia uses the euro in itself gives us a better rating than Hungary and Poland, he noted. Slovakia also ranks above the global average in its legal system, placing 37th. Its weakest areas are the size of government, where it ranks 108th, and regulation, where it ranks 90th. The Slovak legal system doesn't provide any alternative legal framework enabling same-sex couples to achieve adequate legal recognition and protection of their family life, the Constitutional Court stated in the grounds for its decision when, on the 23rd of September, it dismissed the appeal by a group of MPs who had challenged the provisions of the Family Act and other laws relating to marriage. According to the court, the constitutional issue doesn't lie primarily in the very existence of the contested provisions, nor in the special protection afforded to marriage as a union between a man and a woman. The Constitutional Court stated that the crux of the problem lies in the absence of parallel or alternative legal provisions governing cohabitation, the creation of which, however, does not fall within the jurisdiction of the Constitutional Court. In this case, it is a matter of legislative inaction, not legislative omission. In this context, the Constitutional Court has neither the power nor the substantive grounds for a ruling invalidating the provisions in questions in their currently valid and effective form, which in itself is not unconstitutional, it stated. The Slovak national football team won 4-0 away at Moldova in Tuesday's match 4 fixture of the Nations League, League C. Goals from David Strelec and Tomas Suslov gave the visitors a 2-goal lead in the first half, while David Hansko and Lukas Haraslin found the net after the break. The Slovaks solidified their position at the top of Group 3, securing at least a point in their November home game against the Faroe Islands will guarantee their return to League B.
0: Topical issue.
1: The rules governing provisional budgets, that is, a situation in which the state budget for a given calendar year hasn't been approved, are to be made more moderate, according to an amendment tabled by Coalition MP Daniel Karas to the amendment to the Public Administration Budgetary Rules Act. The basic restriction, whereby the state can't spend more than in the previous year, will remain in place. However, the restriction on expenditures in individual months is to be scrapped. The finance minister will also be able to make additional adjustments to the budget during the year. Under the current provisional rules, the state is unable to function normally, said Finance Minister Ladislav Kamenitsky during the debate on the draft bill. We're amending it so that there will be a stick for the government in the form of a cap on funding, but on the other hand, we must retain a little flexibility so that, even in the event of, for example, a snap election, the state can continue to function normally. That's the whole point, said the minister. MP Stefan Kiss from PS pointed out that under the provisional budget, Finance Minister Kamenitsky would become the sole arbiter of public finances. For example, he could spend all the money allocated for the whole year within 9 months. You're going to change the provisions regarding 1/12 of expenditures every month. You need 76 votes to approve the budget, and if any rebels refuse to support the budget, you'll tell them that the alternative is worse, said Kiss.
2: After the news bulletin compiled from Slovak press agencies, here comes the second part of today's program.

0: Today we revisit the story of a warm-hearted young woman who has turned her connection with older people into meaningful friendships and a supportive community that reaches across borders.
1: I was in Vienna at the airport and I saw a guy on a wheelchair. For the whole way, it was 6 hours flight, we were talking, we are until this moment in contact.
0: And then we turn to the question of Slovak ancestry, as Octavia McKenzie explores the growing interest among Slovak descendants in genealogy, DNA testing, and Slovak history.
2: Some 120 years ago, at the turn of the 19th and 20th century, Slovakia had the largest out-migration wave from Europe. One-third of our population actually left to the United States.
0: I'm Veronika Štěpánová, and you are listening to the English broadcast of Radio Slovakia International.
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0: What can happen when a simple act of kindness turns into an unexpected friendship across continents? Today, our colleague Patricia Polakovičová follows the story of Kristýna Holecová, an activist and the creator of the growing Instagram profile Senior ťa potrebuje, Senior Needs You, whose natural connection with older people has led to many unusual encounters. One of them began at Vienna Airport, where she offered help to an elderly Indian man in a wheelchair. That unexpected meeting and a shared flight eventually grew into a lasting friendship, taking Kristýna all the way to India to visit him. Through this remarkable story, we explore intergenerational friendship, loneliness among older people, and how something as simple as giving someone our time and attention can create a meaningful human connection.
4: Not so long ago, we introduced you to the story of Kristýna Holecová, a young Slovak woman behind the growing Instagram profile Senior ťa potrebuje or Senior Needs You. Through the project, she shares moments from her friendships with older people and reminds others that sometimes something as simple as our time, attention and presence can make a difference in someone's life. During our conversation, Kristýna shared several stories with us, but there was one in particular that stood out. An unlikely friendship that began completely by chance and eventually took her thousands of kilometers away from Slovakia. And since today's program is in different ways about connections that can reach across countries and generations, we decided to return to that story. It began at the beginning of her trip to UAE, where Kristýna noticed an elderly man in a wheelchair who appeared to need some help. She approached him without knowing who he was or where he was from. His name was Kali, and he is from India. And now, Kristýna will tell you more about it.
1: I was traveling for work and I was in Vienna at the airport, and then I saw a guy, there was a worker bringing a guy on a wheelchair. I was looking at him. Somehow, always when there is a senior, I can't explain that, but every time I focus to them in one eye, I saw that he needs some help. Firstly, I went to another worker to say that that guy needs help, but he might not speak my language, so if he can ask him what help he needs. And when I saw he's speaking English, I came to him, then we started talking, and then a worker came for him to take him to the plane. And what was the funny thing, when I was going to the plane as well, he had seat straight next to me. That was so funny how fate works, right? So for the whole way, it was 6 hours flight, we were talking, and then he even bought me a muffin. We exchanged numbers. After the plane landed, we went our own direction. I traveled to Emirates, but both of us were staying at a different Emirate. He called me that he would like to invite me for a dinner, but don't imagine some rich Indian guy, but imagine really old grandfather. He can walk, but he can't walk properly, so he has to be using this wheelchair sometimes, and he's now 87.
4: What could easily have remained nothing more than a pleasant encounter between two strangers did not end there. Kristýna and Kali met again for dinner in the Emirates and remained in contact even after she returned to Slovakia. Sometime later, Kali asked whether she would be coming back. Kristina explained that she might no longer be traveling to the Emirates for work. So, Kali came up with another suggestion. If she was not coming back to Emirates, why not visit him in India instead? And so, Kristina decided to go.
1: Deep inside of you, sometimes you feel that you want to make somebody happy. For me, it works like that. Sometimes I can't use my brain properly. And this was the situation when I didn't use my brain at all. I just used my heart. And he said, so why you don't come and don't visit me in India? And I said, okay, I will. And then it turned into unbelievable experience where we were with all of his friends. He doesn't have family, he doesn't have wife, he doesn't have kids. But he has somebody that is like his family. They are taking care of him and spending time with him. I took my mom there. She was arguing with me so much. And we became a part of something unbelievably beautiful. We are, until this moment, in contact. Every week we have video calls or we call together, sending text messages. And he used to ask me when I'm coming back, when I'm coming back, when I'm coming back. So I told him, okay, I can come maybe 10 days. And he every time get upset because he would like me to stay there for 1 month or 2 months. Or he even told me, Kristina, ask for visa for 5 years. Or maybe if you want, you can move here. And I have enough of a space. It's crazy because I'm a young girl. And this is a really unusual friendship because in one way it's weird. In other way, I don't take it as something weird. I would say that, of course, in this life, we have to be careful. But at the same time, sometimes it's good to put away our fear. And when we put away our fear, there can be only beautiful things happening.
4: The friendship that began with a few minutes of conversation at the airport had suddenly expanded across continents. But during our original interview, we were also able to hear the story from Kali himself. Kristina decided to call him directly from the studio. She asked

0: you to be there for a longer period, and so on and so forth.
1: But I also wanted to hear how Kali remembered the very beginning of their friendship, because from his perspective, the first encounter at the airport had happened at the moment when he was struggling to get assistance. Kristina had noticed his frustration from a distance, and although she knew absolutely nothing about him, she decided to intervene.
0: I was very happy because I was trying to get the attention of the person in the check-in counter, and they were ignoring me. So Kristina, she was quite some distance away, and she saw that I was, you know, frustrated and helpless and so on and so forth. And because Kristina went to the check-in counter, the manager afterwards did come to me. If Kristina had not helped me at the airport, I would have been in, I wouldn't say serious trouble, but I would have been in trouble. I have mobility problems. I was in a wheelchair and I did not have an attendant and so on and so forth. And it was Kristina that helped me very much. And actually, I was very surprised that she helped me without knowing anything, a total stranger and all that. And then afterwards, tried to persuade her to come to India because it is a totally different culture.
1: At the time of our conversation, however, Kali did not know that Kristina already had an answer to that question. She was planning to travel back to India to surprise him for his birthday. And while Kali makes traveling halfway across the world sound as easy as simply getting on a plane, Kristina admits that the reality involves a little more preparation. Still, for her, the reaction she knows will be waiting at the other end makes the journey worthwhile.
2: It's so funny, you know, and now I just couldn't tell him that I will come and surprise you on your birthday, which is in 2 weeks. So he will be really happy about my arrival.
3: It's not easy to travel to India, but he makes it to seem like it's very easy. Mm-hmm. Like, why you just don't sit on the plane and travel? But when I went there, I had to get 2 vaccinations and get a visa and everything. But for me, the fact that I can make somebody smile and somebody this happy, because you could see he was so happy, it's more than anything else.
1: And perhaps that is why this particular part of Kristina's story stayed with us. Had she not noticed Kali at the airport, their paths might have crossed for only a few seconds. Instead, helping a stranger led to a 6-hour conversation, a journey to India, and a friendship that continues despite thousands of kilometers between them. Sometimes our connections to distant places begins with the people we unexpectedly meet along the way. Others can reach much further into the past, and that is where we will turn next.
4: And now, staying with the theme of connection, in the next episode of Slovakia Through My Eyes, our colleague Octavia McKenzie, in cooperation with RSI dramaturg Josef Bohunický, looks at the growing number of Americans of Slovak descent who are tracing their Slovak roots.
5: Slovakia Through My Eyes. Can you reclaim your Slovak citizenship if you were born abroad? Is it possible to trace your ancestry generations down the line? Can a foreigner study at Slovak universities? These are questions many foreigners living here ask themselves. Today, we will find clear answers. My name is Octavia McKenzie, and you are listening to Slovakia Through My Eyes on Radio Slovakia International. I have detailed records of my family tree going all the way back to the 1100s. It's a truly international story, with ancestors from France, Scotland, the UK, Italy, Denmark, and even Poland. Not everyone is interested in where they come from or what their great-grandparents did, but I personally find it fascinating and very important to know our roots. And I know I'm not alone in that feeling. So does Teresa, a Slovak descendant living abroad. She was born in Alaska, but decided to consult science to find out where her roots lie. She has since then embarked on a powerful journey to discover and reconnect with her heritage.

0: I was born and raised in Alaska, and I discovered my Slovak roots through genealogy research and one document I had, which was a copy of the baptismal certificate of my great-grandmother. Looking back, I recall my father telling me that his grandmother came to Yonkers, New York, from Czechoslovakia, and his father was born in Perth Amboy, New Jersey. I had no idea that my ancestors actually came from Eastern Slovakia, not the Czech Republic. Since discovering this, I have visited Slovakia 5 times. Each visit feels like coming home. Returning to Eastern Slovakia, especially to the small village of Roslovice, has been deeply meaningful.
1: What a story. Thank you for sharing, Teresa. Let's see what Dr. Zuzana Palovic says about reconnecting with one's heritage. Stay tuned to Radio Slovakia International. We're in the studio of Radio Slovakia International. Today's special guest is Dr. Zuzana Palovic, founder of Global Slovakia, a nonprofit that promotes Slovakia internationally and supports Slovaks and their descendants in reconnecting with their cultural roots, identity, and homeland. As a director of Global Slovakia and a recognized expert on migration, she has authored 6 books chronicling the journeys of Slovak immigrants, which promote Slovakia and helps descendants of Slovak immigrants in their search for identity and roots. Welcome. Great to have you with us.
2: Thank you so much, Octavia. It's such a pleasure to be here.
1: So I'll tell you about our first listener. She is a foreign citizen with Slovak roots living in America. She has recently become very interested in her heritage and reconnecting with her Slovak ancestry.
2: It's usually Slovak descendant from the United States or Canada that is interested in reconnecting with their heritage. So some of them are late bloomers. They've just come into contact with the realization that they have Slovak ancestors. More and more have roots from Central and Eastern Europe, with Slovakia being a popular country of departure. And do you want to know why?
1: Of course.
2: So some 120 years ago, at the turn of the 19th and 20th century, Slovakia had the largest out-migration wave from Europe, second only to Ireland. 1/3 of our population actually left to the United States. Most didn't intend to stay on in the U.S. They got jobs working in the coal mines, in the steel mills. And their ambition, like my own great-grandfather's, was to make money, save that golden $1,000 and come back as rich farmers. Unfortunately, World War I broke out. And then migration paths closed. And this is why we have such a large community of Slovak descendants in the United States. Over 2 million Americans identify with having Slovak roots. And that was in the 1990 U.S. Census.
1: And why would you say there's a sudden interest on them wanting to find out more about their ancestry?
2: Yeah, so I think it has to do with a lot of factors. Something very important is that the Cold War ended some 30-odd years ago. Slovakia is no longer behind the Iron Curtain. We've made dramatic socioeconomic leaps, okay? We've joined the Schengen, we've joined the Eurozone, we're part of NATO. We're fully integrated in Western structures, so Slovakia is now seen as a safe country and maybe even an attractive country in terms of tourism destination for Slovak descendants. Another major factor is that DNA testing. So some over 30 million Americans have taken part in DNA testing. This has kind of validated scientifically that family lore they heard, that, oh, they had a grandparent or a great-grandparent that was from the old country of Czechoslovakia or Northern Hungary or however they refer to Slovakia. So now all of a sudden they have genetic proof that, wow, my ancestors are really from this little village in Eastern Slovakia called Roslovice. And thirdly, I think it has to do also with curiosity of Americans now becoming more interested in their origins. We know that during the Cold War, it was all about kind of severing from any ancestry from Central and Eastern Europe, because we were opponents. And lastly, I think it's also thanks to the efforts of organizations like the one I founded, Global Slovakia, which is active outreach through storytelling, through education, through free webinars that we provide biweekly to our following. On average, we have some 150 people that join those live educational calls, wow. Sometimes all the way up to 400 people. So we're seeing that interest is growing, and they want to know more, obviously, about this mythical, ancestral, unknown homeland that is Slovakia. Slovakia that they heard from in that family lore from their great grandmother, great grandfather, etc., so on and so forth.
1: Rozprávkové. It's like a fairy tale.
2: Slovakia is definitely a rozprávková krajina. It's a country full of untold stories, and we're so grateful, and that's why we write those books with Gabriela Beregaziová, my partner in Global Slovakia, is because we want to reveal, unveil this unknown country in the heart of Europe.
1: Do you find that these people are coming back, or they're looking, they're hungry for this knowledge?
2: Absolutely, they're hungry for this knowledge. And there's really two tracks. There's those that are retired, that are, let's say, in the autumn season of their life, and now they have more time. They're no longer in that 9-to-5 grind. They're no longer raising their kids. You know, they have more peace, they have more money, they have more resources, and it's become a hobby, kind of mapping their ancestry, finding out what their DNA makeup is made from. And then there's that track of those young people, people in their 20s and their 30s, professionals that are hungry to leave the United States. They're hungry to explore the opportunities of the world, but they need tools.
1: Since you're dealing with this diaspora daily, right? What are some of the tips you have for them if they want to come back to their roots?
2: Well, first thing is lean into community. So Global Slovakia has a large following. We have great resources that we advertise all the time online. A lot of those resources are free, starting with our free webinars. They're usually hosted every other Sunday, and they're really actually valuable. Secondly is to get a free consultation at Global Slovakia to see, hey, are you eligible for Slovak citizenship? Because many people actually don't know that they're eligible. And we've written 6 books documenting different aspects of Slovak history, starting with The Legend of the Linden, A History of Slovakia. Fantastic overview of the country. Second in line is Czechoslovakia Behind the Iron Curtains, to understand that whole communist experiment and experience and all the consequences it's had on this region. And lastly, if you are a Slovak descendant and Slovak settlers, that includes a lot of personal essays that are chapters in the book of different Slovak descendants discussing how they've reconnected with Slovakia, how they learned about the journeys of their ancestors. And I think it's a very powerful healing tool to know what your ancestors did in order for you to have a better life in the new world.
1: I totally agree with you. Thank you so much.
2: Thank you so much, Octavia.
1: I'd like to thank Zuzana Palovic, Director of Global Slovakia, for answering my questions on reclaiming one's roots. Foreigners living in Slovakia, as well as those living abroad, seek answers to where they come from and want to know more about where they live. Join us again where we discuss similar topics further.
3: And with that, we've reached the end of today's program. Thanks to my colleagues Patricia Polakovicheva and Octavia McKenzie for bringing us these stories of connections between generations, across borders, and with our own roots. 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
1: MPs to start debating draft budget on Wednesday. Votes take place in a week. Slovakia ranks 43rd out of 165 countries in economic freedom. Slovakia lacks alternative legal framework for same-sex couples. MPs will deal with the draft state budget for the next year at the ongoing House session after voting on Tuesday to include it in its agenda. The parliamentary debate on the draft budget will start at 2 p.m. on Wednesday. In light of this, the schedule for the upcoming days has also been adjusted, with a vote on the budget not expected to take place before Wednesday, the 14th of October. Before the budget debate itself, MPs are due to discuss a draft amendment to the law on budgetary rules for public administration. More on this in the topical issue. Slovakia ranked 43rd out of 165 countries in the latest economic freedom ranking. In the Economic Freedom of the World EFW Index, Slovakia achieved an overall score of 7.45 and placed in the second quarter of the ranking. However, it trails countries such as the Czech Republic and Austria, which are among the top quarter of the world's economically freest countries. The Institute for Freedom and Entrepreneurship, ISP, the Slovak partner of the index's publisher, Canada's Fraser Institute, reported this on Tuesday. The current ranking is based on data from 2024. ISP chairman Jan Orovec pointed out that across the five areas assessed by the index, Slovakia performs best in the area of trade, where it ranks 27th, and in monetary stability, where it ranks 38th. The fact that Slovakia uses the euro in itself gives us a better rating than Hungary and Poland, he noted. Slovakia also ranks above the global average in its legal system, placing 37th. Its weakest areas are the size of government, where it ranks 108th, and regulation, where it ranks 90th. The Slovak legal system doesn't provide any alternative legal framework enabling same-sex couples to achieve adequate legal recognition and protection of their family life, the Constitutional Court stated in the grounds for its decision when, on the 23rd of September, it dismissed the appeal by a group of MPs who had challenged the provisions of the Family Act and other laws relating to marriage. According to the court, the constitutional issue doesn't lie primarily in the very existence of the contested provisions, nor in the special protection afforded to marriage as a union between a man and a woman. The Constitutional Court stated that the crux of the problem lies in the absence of parallel or alternative legal provisions governing cohabitation, the creation of which, however, does not fall within the jurisdiction of the Constitutional Court. In this case, it is a matter of legislative inaction, not legislative omission. In this context, the Constitutional Court has neither the power nor the substantive grounds for a ruling invalidating the provisions in questions in their currently valid and effective form, which in itself is not unconstitutional, it stated. The Slovak national football team won 4-0 away at Moldova in Tuesday's match 4 fixture of the Nations League, League C. Goals from David Strelec and Tomas Suslov gave the visitors a 2-goal lead in the first half, while David Hansko and Lukas Harašlin found the net after the break. The Slovaks solidified their position at the top of Group 3. Securing at least a point in their November home game against the Faroe Islands will guarantee their return to League B.
0: Topical issue.
1: The rules governing provisional budgets, that is, a situation in which the state budget for a given calendar year hasn't been approved, are to be made more moderate, according to an amendment tabled by Coalition MP Daniel Karas to the amendment to the Public Administration Budgetary Rules Act. The basic restriction, whereby the state can't spend more than in the previous year, will remain in place. However, the restriction on expenditures in individual months is to be scrapped. The finance minister will also be able to make additional adjustments to the budget during the year. Under the current provisional rules, the state is unable to function normally, said Finance Minister Ladislav Kamenitsky during the debate on the draft bill. We're amending it so that there will be a stick for the government in the form of a cap on funding, but on the other hand, we must retain a little flexibility so that, even in the event of, for example, a snap election, the state can continue to function normally. That's the whole point, said the minister. MP Stefan Kisch from PS pointed out that under the provisional budget, Finance Minister Kamenitsky would become the sole arbiter of public finances. For example, he could spend all the money allocated for the whole year within 9 months. You're going to change the provisions regarding 1/12 of expenditures every month. You need 76 votes to approve the budget, and if any rebels refuse to support the budget, you'll tell them that the alternative is worse, said Kisch.
2: After the news bulletin compiled from Slovak press agencies, here comes the second part of today's program.

0: Today we revisit the story of a warm-hearted young woman who has turned her connection with older people into meaningful friendships and a supportive community that reaches across borders.
1: I was in Vienna at the airport and I saw a guy on a wheelchair. For the whole way, it was 6 hours flight, we were talking, we are until this moment in contact.
0: And then we turn to the question of Slovak ancestry, as Octavia McKenzie explores the growing interest among Slovak descendants in genealogy, DNA testing, and Slovak history.
2: Some 120 years ago, at the turn of the 19th and 20th century, Slovakia had the largest out-migration wave from Europe. One-third of our population actually left to the United States.
0: I'm Veronika Štěpánová, and you are listening to the English broadcast of Radio Slovakia International.
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0: What can happen when a simple act of kindness turns into an unexpected friendship across continents? Today our colleague Patricia Polakovičová follows the story of Kristýna Holecová, an activist and the creator of the growing Instagram profile Senior ťa potrebuje, Senior Needs You, whose natural connection with older people has led to many unusual encounters. One of them began at Vienna Airport, where she offered help to an elderly Indian man in a wheelchair. That unexpected meeting and a shared flight eventually grew into a lasting friendship, taking Kristýna all the way to India to visit him. Through this remarkable story, we explore intergenerational friendship, loneliness among older people, and how something as simple as giving someone our time and attention can create a meaningful human connection.
4: Not so long ago, we introduced you to the story of Kristýna Holecová, a young Slovak woman behind the growing Instagram profile Senior ťa potrebuje or Senior Needs You. Through the project, she shares moments from her friendships with older people and reminds others that sometimes something as simple as our time, attention and presence can make a difference in someone's life. During our conversation, Kristýna shared several stories with us, but there was one in particular that stood out. An unlikely friendship that began completely by chance and eventually took her thousands of kilometers away from Slovakia. And since today's program is in different ways about connections that can reach across countries and generations, we decided to return to that story. It began at the beginning of her trip to UAE, where Kristýna noticed an elderly man in a wheelchair who appeared to need some help. She approached him without knowing who he was or where he was from. His name was Kali, and he is from India. And now, Kristýna will tell you more about it.
1: I was traveling for work and I was in Vienna at the airport, and then I saw a guy, there was a worker bringing a guy on a wheelchair. I was looking at him. Somehow, always when there is a senior, I can't explain that, but every time I focus to them in one eye, I saw that he needs some help. Firstly, I went to another worker to say that that guy needs help, but he might not speak my language, so if he can ask him what help he needs. And when I saw he's speaking English, I came to him, then we started talking, and then a worker came for him to take him to the plane. And what was the funny thing, when I was going to the plane as well, he had seat straight next to me. That was so funny how fate works, right? So for the whole way, it was 6 hours flight, we were talking, and then he even bought me a muffin. We exchanged numbers. After the plane landed, we went our own direction. I traveled to Emirates, but both of us were staying at a different Emirate. He called me that he would like to invite me for a dinner, but don't imagine some rich Indian guy, but imagine really old grandfather. He can walk, but he can't walk properly, so he has to be using this wheelchair sometimes, and he's now 87.
4: What could easily have remained nothing more than a pleasant encounter between two strangers did not end there. Kristýna and Kali met again for dinner in the Emirates and remained in contact even after she returned to Slovakia. Sometime later, Kali asked whether she would be coming back. Kristina explained that she might no longer be traveling to the Emirates for work. So, Kali came up with another suggestion. If she was not coming back to Emirates, why not visit him in India instead? And so, Kristina decided to go.
1: Deep inside of you, sometimes you feel that you want to make somebody happy. For me, it works like that. Sometimes I can't use my brain properly. And this was the situation when I didn't use my brain at all. I just used my heart. And he said, so why you don't come and don't visit me in India? And I said, okay, I will. And then it turned into unbelievable experience where we were with all of his friends. He doesn't have family, he doesn't have wife, he doesn't have kids, but he has somebody that is like his family. They are taking care of him and spending time with him. I took my mom there. She was arguing with me so much, and we became a part of something unbelievably beautiful. We are until this moment in contact. Every week we have video calls or we call together, sending text messages. And he used to ask me when I'm coming back, when I'm coming back, when I'm coming back. So I told him, okay, I can come maybe 10 days. And he every time get upset because he would like me to stay there for 1 month or 2 months. Or he even told me, Kristina, ask for a visa for 5 years. Or maybe if you want, you can move here. And I have enough of a space. It's crazy because I'm a young girl. And this is a really unusual friendship because in one way it's weird. In other way, I don't take it as something weird. I would say that, of course, in this life, we have to be careful. But at the same time, sometimes it's good to put away our fear. And when we put away our fear, there can be only beautiful things happening.
4: The friendship that began with a few minutes of conversation at the airport had suddenly expanded across continents. But during our original interview, we were also able to hear the story from Kali himself. Kristina decided to call him directly from the studio. She asked how he remembered her visit to India, and it quickly became obvious that, as far as Kali was concerned, there had been one major problem with Kristina's trip. According to him, Kristina had not stayed long enough.
5: I enjoyed your company very much, and I was hoping that you would have a good time so that you would come again to India and see what you didn't see the last time. But I was very happy that you were there. I was very sad when you left because you came for very few days, which was not nice. I wanted you to be there for a longer period, and so on and so forth.
4: But I also wanted to hear how Kali remembered the very beginning of their friendship. Because from his perspective, the first encounter at the airport had happened at the moment when he was struggling to get assistance. Kristina had noticed his frustration from a distance. And although she knew absolutely nothing about him, she decided to intervene.
5: I was very happy because I was trying to get the attention of the person in the check-in counter, and they were ignoring me. So Kristina, she was quite some distance away, and she saw that I was, you know, frustrated and helpless and so on and so forth. And because Kristina went to the check-in counter, the manager afterwards did come to me. If Kristina had not helped me at the airport, I would have been in, I wouldn't say serious trouble, but I would have been in trouble. I have mobility problems. I was in a wheelchair and I did not have an attendant. And

0: birthday. And while Kali makes traveling halfway across the world sound as easy as simply getting on a plane, Kristina admits that the reality involves a little more preparation. Still, for her, the reaction she knows will be waiting at the other end makes the journey worthwhile.
1: It's so funny, you know, and now I just couldn't tell him that I will come and surprise you on your birthday, which is in 2 weeks. So he will be really happy about my arrival.
2: It's not easy to travel to India, but he makes it to seem like it's very easy. Mm-hmm. Like, why you just don't sit on the plane and travel? But when I went there, I had to get 2 vaccinations and mm-hmm. get a visa and everything. But for me, the fact that I can make somebody smile and somebody this happy, because you could see he was so happy, it's more than anything else.
0: And perhaps that is why this particular part of Kristina's story stayed with us. Had she not noticed Kali at the airport, their paths might have crossed for only a few seconds. Instead, helping a stranger led to a 6-hour conversation, a journey to India, and a friendship that continues despite thousands of kilometers between them. Sometimes our connections to distant places begins with the people we unexpectedly meet along the way. Others can reach much further into the past, and that is where we will turn next.
3: And now, staying with the theme of connection, in the next episode of Slovakia Through My Eyes, our colleague Octavia McKenzie, in cooperation with RSI dramaturg Josef Bohunický, looks at the growing number of Americans of Slovak descent who are tracing their Slovak roots.
4: Slovakia through my eyes. Can you reclaim your Slovak citizenship if you were born abroad? Is it possible to trace your ancestry generations down the line? Can a foreigner study at Slovak universities? These are questions many foreigners living here ask themselves. Today we will find clear answers. My name is Octavia McKenzie, and you are listening to Slovakia Through My Eyes on Radio Slovakia International. I have detailed records of my family tree going all the way back to the 1100s. It's a truly international story, with ancestors from France, Scotland, the UK, Italy, Denmark, and even Poland. Not everyone is interested in where they come from or what their great-grandparents did, but I personally find it fascinating and very important to know our roots. And I know I'm not alone in that feeling. So does Teresa, a Slovak descendant living abroad. She was born in Alaska, but decided to consult science to find out where her roots lie. She has since then embarked on a powerful journey to discover and reconnect with her heritage.
5: I was born and raised in Alaska, and I discovered my Slovak roots through genealogy research and one document I had, which was a copy of the baptismal certificate of my great-grandmother. Looking back, I recall my father telling me that his grandmother came to Yonkers, New York, from Czechoslovakia, and his father was born in Perth Amboy, New Jersey. I had no idea that my ancestors actually came from Eastern Slovakia, not the Czech Republic. Since discovering this, I have visited Slovakia 5 times. Each visit feels like coming home. Returning to Eastern Slovakia, especially to the small village of Roslovice, has been deeply meaningful.
4: What a story. Thank you for sharing, Teresa. Let's see what Dr. Zuzana Palovic says about reconnecting with one's heritage. Stay tuned to Radio Slovakia International. We're in the studio of Radio Slovakia International. Today's special guest is Dr. Zuzana Palovic, founder of Global Slovakia, a nonprofit that promotes Slovakia internationally and supports Slovaks and their descendants in reconnecting with their cultural roots, identity, and homeland. As a director of Global Slovakia and a recognized expert on migration, she has authored 6 books chronicling the journeys of Slovak immigrants, which promote Slovakia and helps descendants of Slovak immigrants

0: immigrants in their search for identity and roots. Welcome. Great to have you with us.
1: Thank you so much, Octavia. It's such a pleasure to be here.
0: So I'll tell you about our first listener. She is a foreign citizen with Slovak roots living in America. She has recently become very interested in her heritage and reconnecting with her Slovak ancestry.
1: It's usually Slovak descendant from the United States or Canada that is interested in reconnecting with their heritage. So some of them are late bloomers. They've just come into contact with the realization that they have Slovak ancestors. More and more have roots from Central and Eastern Europe, with Slovakia being a popular country of departure. And do you want to know why?
0: Of course.
1: So some 120 years ago, at the turn of the 19th and 20th century, Slovakia had the largest out-migration wave from Europe, second only to Ireland. One third of our population actually left to the United States. Most didn't intend to stay on in the U.S. They got jobs working in the coal mines, in the steel mills. And their ambition, like my own great-grandfather's, was to make money, save that golden $1,000 and come back as rich farmers. Unfortunately, World War One broke out and then migration paths closed. And this is why we have such a large community of Slovak descendants in the United States. Over 2 million Americans identify with having Slovak roots. And that was in the 1990 U.S. Census.
0: And why would you say there's a sudden interest on them wanting to find out more about their ancestry?
1: Yeah, so I think it has to do with a lot of factors. Something very important is that the Cold War ended some 30-odd years ago. Slovakia is no longer behind the Iron Curtain. We've made dramatic socioeconomic leaps, okay? We've joined the Schengen, we've joined the Eurozone, we're part of NATO. We're fully integrated in Western structures, so Slovakia is now seen as a safe country and maybe even an attractive country in terms of tourism destination for Slovak descendants. Another major factor is that DNA testing. So some over 30 million Americans have taken part in DNA testing. This has kind of validated scientifically that family lore they heard, that, oh, they had a grandparent or a great-grandparent that was from the old country of Czechoslovakia or Northern Hungary or however they refer to Slovakia. So now all of a sudden they have genetic proof that, wow, my ancestors are really from this little village in eastern Slovakia called Raslovice. And thirdly, I think it has to do also with curiosity of Americans now becoming more interested in their origins. We know that during the Cold War, it was all about kind of severing from any ancestry from Central and Eastern Europe, because we were opponents. And lastly, I think it's also thanks to the efforts of organizations like the one I founded, Global Slovakia, which is active outreach through storytelling, through education, through free webinars that we provide biweekly to our following. On average, we have some 150 people that join those live educational calls, wow. Sometimes all the way up to 400 people. So we're seeing that interest is growing, and they want to know more, obviously, about this mythical, ancestral, unknown homeland that is Slovakia. That they heard from in that family lore from their great grandmother, great grandfather, etc., so on and so forth.
0: Rozprávkové, like a fairy tale.
1: Slovakia is definitely a rozprávková krajina. It's a country full of untold stories, and we're so grateful. And that's why we write those books with Gabriela Beregaziová, my partner in Global Slovakia, is because we want to unveil this unknown country in the heart of Europe.
0: Do you find that these people are coming back, or they're hungry for this knowledge?
1: Absolutely, they're hungry for this knowledge. And there's really two tracks. There's those that are retired, that are, let's say, in the autumn season of their life, and now they have more time. They're no longer in that 9-to-5 grind. They're no longer raising their kids. You know, they have more peace, they have more money, they have more resources, and it's become a hobby, kind of mapping their ancestry, finding out what their DNA makeup is made from. And then there's that track of those young people in their 20s and their 30s, professionals that are hungry to leave the United States. They're hungry to explore the opportunities of the world, but they need tools.
0: Since you're dealing with this diaspora daily, right? What are some of the tips you have for them if they want to come back to their roots?
1: Well, first thing is lean into community. So Global Slovakia has a large following. We have great resources that we advertise all the time online. A lot of those resources are free, starting with our free webinars. They're usually hosted every other Sunday, and they're really actually valuable. Secondly is to get a free consultation at Global Slovakia to see, hey, are you eligible for Slovak citizenship? Because many people actually don't know that they're eligible. And we've written 6 books documenting different aspects of Slovak history, starting with The Legend of the Lynch trained in the history of Slovakia. Fantastic overview of the country. Second in line is Czechoslovakia behind the Iron Curtains to understand that whole communist experiment and experience and all the consequences it's had on this region. And lastly, if you are a Slovak descendant and Slovak settlers, that includes a lot of personal essays that are chapters in the book of different Slovak descendants discussing how they've reconnected with Slovakia, how they learned about the journeys of their ancestors. And I think it's very powerful healing tool to know what your ancestors did in order for you to have a better life in the new world.
0: I totally agree with you. Thank you so much.
1: Thank you so much, Octavia.
0: I'd like to thank Zuzana Palovic, Director of Global Slovakia, for answering my questions on reclaiming one's roots. Foreigners living in Slovakia, as well as those living abroad, seek answers to where they come from and want to know more about where they live. Join us again where we discuss similar topics further.
2: And with that, we've reached the end of today's program. Thanks to my colleagues Patricia Polakovicheva and Octavia McKenzie for bringing us these stories of connections between generations, across borders, and with our own roots. 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Until next time, goodbye, or as we say here on the radio, do počutia.
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1: MPs to start debating draft budget on Wednesday. Votes to take place in a week. Slovakia ranks 43rd out of 165 countries in economic freedom. Slovakia lacks alternative legal framework for same-sex couples. MPs will deal with the draft state budget for the next year at the ongoing House session after voting on Tuesday to include it in its agenda. The parliamentary debate on the draft budget will start at 2 p.m. on Wednesday. In light of this, the schedule for the upcoming days has also been adjusted, with a vote on the budget not expected to take place before Wednesday, the 14th of October. Before the budget debate itself, MPs are due to discuss a draft amendment to the law on budgetary rules for public administration. More on this in the topical issue. Slovakia ranked 43rd out of 165 countries in the latest economic freedom ranking. In the Economic Freedom of the World EFW Index, Slovakia achieved an overall score of 7.45 and placed in the second quarter of the ranking. However, it trails countries such as the Czech Republic and Austria, which are among the top quarter of the world's economically freest countries. The Institute for Freedom and Entrepreneurship, ISP, the Slovak partner of the index's publisher, Canada's Fraser Institute, reported this on Tuesday. The current ranking is based on data from 2024. ISP Chairman Jan Orovec pointed out that across the five areas assessed by the index, Slovakia performs best in the area of trade, where it ranks 27th, and in monetary stability, where it ranks 38th. The fact that Slovakia uses the euro in itself gives us a better rating than Hungary and Poland, he noted. Slovakia also ranks above the global average in its legal system, placing 37th. Its weakest areas are the size of government, where it ranks 108th, and regulation, where it ranks 90th. The Slovak legal system doesn't provide any alternative legal framework enabling same-sex couples to achieve adequate legal recognition and protection of their family life, the Constitutional Court stated in the grounds for its decision when, on the 23rd of September, it dismissed the appeal by a group of MPs who had challenged the provisions of the Family Act and other laws relating to marriage. According to the court, the constitutional issue doesn't lie primarily in the very existence of the contested provisions, nor in the special protection afforded to marriage as a union between a man and a woman. The Constitutional Court stated that the crux of the problem lies in the absence of parallel or alternative legal provisions governing cohabitation, the creation of which, however, does not fall within the jurisdiction of the Constitutional Court. In this case, it is a matter of legislative inaction, not legislative omission. In this context, the Constitutional Court has neither the power nor the substantive grounds for a ruling invalidating the provisions in questions in their currently valid and effective form, which in itself is not unconstitutional, it stated. The Slovak national football team won 4-0 away at Moldova in Tuesday's match 4 fixture of the Nations League, League C. Goals from David Strelets and Tomas Suslov gave the visitors a 2-goal lead in the first half, while David Hansko and Lukas Haraslin found the net after the break. The Slovaks solidified their position at the top of Group 3, securing at least a point in their November home game against the Faroe Islands will guarantee their return to League B.
0: Topical issue.
1: The rules governing provisional budgets, that is, a situation in which the state budget for a given calendar year hasn't been approved, are to be made more moderate, according to an amendment tabled by Coalition MP Daniel Karas to the amendment to the Public Administration Budgetary Rules Act. The basic restriction, whereby the state can't spend more than in the previous year, will remain in place. However, the restriction on expenditures in individual months is to be scrapped. The finance minister will also be able to make additional adjustments to the budget during the year. Under the current provisional rules, the state is unable to function normally, said Finance Minister Ladislav Kamenitsky during the debate on the draft bill. We're amending it so that there will be a stick for the government in the form of a cap on funding, but on the other hand, we must retain a little flexibility so that, even in the event of, for example, a snap election, the state can continue to function normally. That's the whole point, said the minister. MP Stefan Kisch from PS pointed out that under the provisional budget, Finance Minister Kamenetsky would become the sole arbiter of public finances. For example, he could spend all the money allocated for the whole year within 9 months. You're going to change the provisions regarding 1/12 of expenditures every month. You need 76 votes to approve the budget, and if any rebels refuse to support the budget, you'll tell them that the alternative is worse, said Kish.
2: After the news bulletin compiled from Slovak press agencies, here comes the second part of today's program.

0: Today we revisit the story of a warm-hearted young woman who has turned her connection with older people into meaningful friendships and a supportive community that reaches across borders.
1: I was in Vienna at the airport and I saw a guy on a wheelchair. For the whole way, it was 6 hours flight, we were talking, we are until this moment in contact.
0: And then we turn to the question of Slovak ancestry, as Octavia McKenzie explores the growing interest among Slovak descendants in genealogy, DNA testing, and Slovak history.
2: Some 120 years ago, at the turn of the 19th and 20th century, Slovakia had the largest out-migration wave from Europe. One third of our population actually left to the United States.
0: I'm Veronika Štěpánová, and you are listening to the English broadcast of Radio Slovakia International.
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0: What can happen when a simple act of kindness turns into an unexpected friendship across continents? Today, our colleague Patricia Polakovičová follows the story of Kristýna Holecová, an activist and the creator of the growing Instagram profile Senior ťa potrebuje, Senior Needs You, whose natural connection with older people has led to many unusual encounters. One of them began at Vienna Airport, where she offered help to an elderly Indian man in a wheelchair. That unexpected meeting and a shared flight eventually grew into a lasting friendship, taking Kristýna all the way to India to visit him. Through this remarkable story, we explore intergenerational friendship, loneliness among older people, and how something as simple as giving someone our time and attention can create a meaningful human connection.
4: Not so long ago, we introduced you to the story of Kristýna Holecová, a young Slovak woman behind the growing Instagram profile Senior ťa potrebuje or Senior Needs You. Through the project, she shares moments from her friendships with older people and reminds others that sometimes something as simple as our time, attention and presence can make a difference in someone's life. During our conversation, Kristýna shared several stories with us, but there was one in particular that stood out. An unlikely friendship that began completely by chance and eventually took her thousands of kilometers away from Slovakia. And since today's program is in different ways about connections that can reach across countries and generations, we decided to return to that story. It began at the beginning of her trip to UAE, where Kristýna noticed an elderly man in a wheelchair who appeared to need some help. She approached him without knowing who he was or where he was from. His name was Kali, and he is from India. And now, Kristýna will tell you more about it.
1: I was traveling for work and I was in Vienna at the airport, and then I saw a guy, there was a worker bringing a guy on a wheelchair. I was looking at him. Somehow, always when there is a senior, I can't explain that, but every time I focus to them in one eye. I saw that he needs some help. Firstly, I went to another worker to say that that guy needs help, but he might not speak my language. So if he can ask him what help he needs. And when I saw he's speaking English, I came to him. Then we started talking, and then a worker came for him to take him to the plane. And what was the funny thing, when I was going to the plane as well, he had seat straight next to me. That was so funny how fate works, right? So for the whole way, it was 6 hours flight, we were talking, and then he even bought me a muffin. We exchanged numbers. After the plane landed, we went our own direction. I traveled to Emirates, but both of us were staying at a different Emirate. He called me that he would like to invite me for a dinner, but don't imagine some rich Indian guy, but imagine really old grandfather. He can walk, but he can't walk properly, so he has to be using this wheelchair sometimes, and he's now 87.
4: What could easily have remained nothing more than a pleasant encounter between two strangers did not end there. Kristýna and Kali met again for dinner in the Emirates and remained in contact even after she returned to Slovakia. Sometime later, Kali asked whether she would be coming back. Kristina explained that she might no longer be traveling to the Emirates for work. So, Kali came up with another suggestion. If she was not coming back to Emirates, why not visit him in India instead? And so, Kristina decided to go.
1: Deep inside of you, sometimes you feel that you want to make somebody happy. For me, it works like that. Sometimes I can't use my brain properly. And this was the situation when I didn't use my brain at all. I just used my heart. And he said, so why you don't come and don't visit me in India? And I said, okay, I will. And then it turned into unbelievable experience where we were with all of his friends. He doesn't have family, he doesn't have wife, he doesn't have kids, but he has somebody that is like his family. They are taking care of him and spending time with him. I took my mom there. She was arguing with me so much, and we became a part of something unbelievably beautiful. We are until this moment in contact. Every week we have video calls or we call together, sending text messages. And he used to ask me when I'm coming back, when I'm coming back, when I'm coming back. So I told him, okay, I can come maybe 10 days. And he every time get upset because he would like me to stay there for 1 month or 2 months. Or he even told me, Kristina, ask for a visa for 5 years. Or maybe if you want, you can move here. And I have enough of a space. It's crazy because I'm a young girl. And this is a really unusual friendship because in one way it's weird. In other way, I don't take it as something weird. I would say that, of course, in this life, we have to be careful. But at the same time, sometimes it's good to put away our fear. And when we put away our fear, there can be only beautiful things happening.
4: The friendship that began with a few minutes of conversation at the airport had suddenly expanded across continents. But during our original interview, we were also able to hear the story from Kali himself. Kristina decided to call him directly from the studio. She asked how he remembered her visit to India. And it quickly became obvious that, as far as Kali was concerned, there had been one major problem with Kristina's trip. According to him, Kristina had not stayed long enough.
5: I enjoyed your company very much, and I was hoping that you would have a good time so that you would come again to India and see what you didn't see the last time. But I was very happy that you were there. I was very sad when you left because you came for very few days, which was not nice. I wanted you to be there for a longer period, and so on and so forth.
4: But I also wanted to hear how Kali remembered the very beginning of their friendship. Because from his perspective, the first encounter at the airport had happened at the moment when he was struggling to get assistance. Kristina had noticed his frustration from a distance. And although she knew absolutely nothing about him, she decided to intervene.
5: I was very happy because I was trying to get the attention of the person in the check-in counter, and they were ignoring me. So Kristina, she was quite some distance away, and she saw that I was, you know, frustrated and helpless and so on and so forth. And because Kristina went to the check-in counter, the manager afterwards did come to me. If Kristina had not helped me at the airport, I would have been in, I wouldn't say serious trouble, but I would have been in trouble. I have mobility problems. I was in a wheelchair and I did not have an attendant and so on and so forth. And it was Kristina that helped me very much. And actually, I was very surprised that she helped me without knowing anything, a total stranger and all that. And then afterwards, tried to persuade her to come to India because it is a totally different culture.
4: At the time of our conversation, however, Kali did not know that Kristina already had an answer to that question. She was planning to travel back to India to surprise him for his birthday. And while Kali makes traveling halfway across the world sound as easy as simply getting on a plane, Kristina admits that the reality involves a little more preparation. Still, for her, The reaction she knows will be waiting at the other end makes the journey worthwhile.
1: It's so funny, you know, and now I just couldn't tell him that I will come and surprise you on your birthday, which is in 2 weeks. So he will be really happy about my arrival. It's not easy to travel to India, but he makes it to seem like it's very easy. Mm-hmm. Like, why you just don't sit on the plane and travel? But when I went there, I had to get 2 vaccinations and mm-hmm. get a visa and everything. But for me, the fact that I can make somebody smile and somebody this happy, because you could see he was so happy, it's more than anything else.
4: And perhaps that is why this particular part of Kristina's story stayed with us. Had she not noticed Kali at the airport, their paths might have crossed for only a few seconds. Instead, helping a stranger led to a 6-hour conversation, a journey to India, and a friendship that continues despite thousands of

0: cooperation with RSI dramaturg Josef Bohunický, looks at the growing number of Americans of Slovak descent who are tracing their Slovak roots.
1: Slovakia through my eyes. Can you reclaim your Slovak citizenship if you were born abroad? Is it possible to trace your ancestry generations down the line? Can a foreigner study at Slovak universities? These are questions many foreigners living here ask themselves. Today we will find clear answers. My name is Octavia McKenzie, and you are listening to Slovakia Through My Eyes on Radio Slovakia International. I have detailed records of my family tree going all the way back to the 1100s. It's a truly international story, with ancestors from France, Scotland, the UK, Italy, Denmark, and even Poland. Not everyone is interested in where they come from or what their great-grandparents did, but I personally find it fascinating and very important to know our roots. And I know I'm not alone in that feeling. So does Teresa, a Slovak descendant living abroad. She was born in Alaska, but decided to consult science to find out where her roots lie. She has since then embarked on a powerful journey to discover and reconnect with her heritage.
2: I was born and raised in Alaska, and I discovered my Slovak roots through genealogy research and one document I had, which was a copy of the baptismal certificate of my great-grandmother. Looking back, I recall my father telling me that his grandmother came to Yonkers, New York, from Czechoslovakia, and his father was born in Perth Amboy, New Jersey. I had no idea that my ancestors actually came from Eastern Slovakia, not the Czech Republic. Since discovering this, I have visited Slovakia 5 times. Each visit feels like coming home. Returning to Eastern Slovakia, especially to the small village of Roslovice, has been deeply meaningful.
1: What a story. Thank you for sharing, Teresa. Let's see what Dr. Zuzana Palovic says about reconnecting with one's heritage. Stay tuned to Radio Slovakia International. We're in the studio of Radio Slovakia International. Today's special guest is Dr. Zuzana Palovic, founder of Global Slovakia, a nonprofit that promotes Slovakia internationally and supports Slovaks and their descendants in reconnecting with their cultural roots, identity, and homeland. As a director of Global Slovakia and a recognized expert on migration, she has authored 6 books chronicling the journeys of Slovak immigrants, which promote Slovakia and helps descendants of Slovak immigrants in their search for identity and roots. Welcome. Great to have you with us.
3: Thank you so much, Octavia. It's such a pleasure to be here.
1: So I'll tell you about our first listener. She is a foreign citizen with Slovak roots living in America. She has recently become very interested in her heritage and reconnecting with her Slovak ancestry.
3: It's usually Slovak descendant from the United States or Canada that is interested in reconnecting with their heritage. So some of them are late bloomers. They've just come into contact with the realization that they have Slovak ancestors. More and more have roots from Central and Eastern Europe, with Slovakia being a popular country of departure. And do you want to know why?
1: Of course.
3: So some 120 years ago, at the turn of the 19th and 20th century, Slovakia had the largest out-migration wave from Europe, second only to Ireland. 1/3 of our population actually left to the United States. Most didn't intend to stay on in the U.S. They got jobs working in the coal mines, in the steel mills. And their ambition, like my own great-grandfather's, was to make money, save that golden $1,000 and come back as rich farmers. Unfortunately, World War I broke out, and then migration paths closed. And this is why we have such a large community of Slovak descendants in the United States. Over 2 million Americans identify with having Slovak roots, and that was in the 1990 U.S. Census.
1: And why would you say there's a sudden interest on them wanting to find out more about their ancestry?
3: Yeah, so I think it has to do with a lot of factors. Something very important is that the Cold War ended some 30-odd years ago. Slovakia is no longer behind the Iron Curtain. We've made dramatic socioeconomic leaps, okay? We've joined the Schengen, we've joined the Eurozone, we're part of NATO. We're fully integrated in Western structures, so Slovakia is now seen as a safe country and maybe even an attractive

0: attractive country in terms of tourism destination for Slovak descendants. Another major factor is that DNA testing. So some over 30 million Americans have taken part in DNA testing. This is kind of validated scientifically that family lore they heard that, oh, they had a grandparent or a great grandparent that was from the old country of Czechoslovakia or Northern Hungary or however they refer to Slovakia. So now all of a sudden they have genetic proof that, wow, my ancestors are really from this little village in Eastern Slovakia called the Raslovice. And thirdly, I think it has to do also with curiosity of Americans now becoming more interested in their origins. We know that during the Cold War, it was all about kind of severing from any ancestry from Central and Eastern Europe because we were opponents. And lastly, I think it's also thanks to the efforts of organizations like the one I founded, Global Slovakia, which is active outreach through storytelling, through education, through free webinars that we provide bi-weekly to our following. On average, we have some 150 people that join those live educational calls, wow, sometimes all the way up to 400 people. So we're seeing that that interest is growing and they want to know more, obviously, about this mythical, ancestral, unknown homeland that is Slovakia, that they heard from in that family lore from their great grandmother, great grandfather, etc., so on and so forth.
1: Rozprávkové, like a fairy tale.
0: Slovakia is definitely a rozprávková krajina. It's a country full of untold stories, and we're so grateful, and that's why we write those books with Gabriela Beregaziová, my partner in Global Slovakia, is because we want to unveil this unknown country in the heart of Europe.
1: Do you find that these people are coming back or they're hungry for this knowledge?
0: Absolutely, they're hungry for this knowledge. And there's really two tracks. There's those that are retired, that are, let's say, in the autumn season of their life, and now they have more time. They're no longer in that 9-to-5 grind. They're no longer raising their kids. You know, they have more peace, they have more money, they have more resources, and it's become a hobby, kind of mapping their ancestry, finding out what their DNA makeup is made from. And then there's that track of those young people in their 20s and their 30s, professionals that are hungry to leave the United States. They're hungry to explore the opportunities of the world, but they need tools.
1: Since you're dealing with this diaspora daily, right? What are some of the tips you have for them if they want to come back to their roots?
0: Well, first thing is lean into community. So Global Slovakia has a large following. We have great resources that we advertise all the time online. A lot of those resources are free, starting with our free webinars. They're usually hosted every other Sunday, and they're really actually valuable. Secondly is to get a free consultation at Global Slovakia to see, hey, are you eligible for Slovak citizenship? Because many people actually don't know that they're eligible. And we've written 6 books documenting different aspects of Slovak history, starting with The Legend of the Linden, A History of Slovakia, fantastic overview of the country. Second in line is Czechoslovakia Behind the Iron Curtains, to understand that whole communist experiment and experience and all the consequences it's had on this region. And lastly, if you are a Slovak descendant and Slovak settlers, that includes a lot of personal essays that are chapters in the book of different Slovak descendants discussing how they've reconnected with Slovakia, how they learned about the journeys of their ancestors. And I think it's a very powerful healing tool to know what your ancestors did in order for you to have a better life in the new world.
1: I totally agree with you. Thank you so much.
0: Thank you so much, Octavia.
1: I'd like to thank Zuzana Palovic, Director of Global Slovakia, for answering my questions on reclaiming one's roots. Foreigners living in Slovakia, as well as those living abroad, seek answers to where they come from and want to know more about where they live. Join us again where we discuss similar topics further.
2: And with that, we've reached the end of today's program. Thanks to my colleagues Patricia Polakovicheva and Octavia McKenzie for bringing us these stories of connections between generations, across borders, and with our own roots. 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Until next time, goodbye, or as we say here on the radio, do počutia.
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1: MPs to start debating draft budget on Wednesday. Vote to take place in a week. Slovakia ranks 43rd out of 165 countries in economic freedom. Slovakia lacks alternative legal framework for same-sex couples. MPs will deal with the draft state budget for the next year at the ongoing House session after voting on Tuesday to include it in its agenda. The parliamentary debate on the draft budget will start at 2 p.m. on Wednesday. In light of this, the schedule for the upcoming days has also been adjusted, with a vote on the budget not expected to take place before Wednesday, the 14th of October. Before the budget debate itself, MPs are due to discuss a draft amendment to the law on budgetary rules for public administration. More on this in the topical issue. Slovakia ranked 43rd out of 165 countries in the latest economic freedom ranking. In the Economic Freedom of the World EFW Index, Slovakia achieved an overall score of 7.45 and placed in the second quarter of the ranking. However, it trails countries such as the Czech Republic and Austria, which are among the top quarter of the world's economically freest countries. The Institute for Freedom and Entrepreneurship, ISP, the Slovak partner of the index's publisher, Canada's Fraser Institute, reported this on Tuesday. The current ranking is based on data from 2024. ISP Chairman Jan Orovec pointed out that across the five areas assessed by the index, Slovakia performs best in the area of trade, where it ranks 27th, and in monetary stability, where it ranks 38th. The fact that Slovakia uses the euro in itself gives us a better rating than Hungary and Poland, he noted. Slovakia also ranks above the global average in its legal system, placing 37th. Its weakest areas are the size of government, where it ranks 108th, and regulation, where it ranks 90th. The Slovak legal system doesn't provide any alternative legal framework enabling same-sex couples to achieve adequate legal recognition and protection of their family life, the Constitutional Court stated in the grounds for its decision when, on the 23rd of September, it dismissed the appeal by a group of MPs who had challenged the provisions of the Family Act and other laws relating to marriage. According to the court, the constitutional issue doesn't lie primarily in the very existence of the contested provisions, nor in the special protection afforded to marriage as a union between a man and a woman. The Constitutional Court stated that the crux of the problem lies in the absence of parallel or alternative legal provisions governing cohabitation, the creation of which, however, does not fall within the jurisdiction of the Constitutional Court. In this case, it is a matter of legislative inaction, not legislative omission. In this context, the Constitutional Court has neither the power nor the substantive grounds for a ruling invalidating the provisions in questions in their currently valid and effective form, which in itself is not unconstitutional, it stated. The Slovak national football team won 4-0 away at Moldova in Tuesday's match 4 fixture of the Nations League, League C. Goals from David Strelets and Tomas Suslov gave the visitors a 2-goal lead in the first half, while David Hansko and Lukas Haraslin found the net after the break. The Slovaks solidified their position at the top of Group 3. Securing at least a point in their November home game against the Faroe Islands will guarantee their return to League B.
0: Topical issue.
1: The rules governing provisional budgets, that is, a situation in which the state budget for a given calendar year hasn't been approved, are to be made more moderate, according to an amendment tabled by Coalition MP Daniel Karas to the Amendment to the Public Administration Budgetary Rules Act. The basic restriction, whereby the state can't spend more than in the previous year, will remain in place. However, the restriction on expenditures in individual months is to be scrapped. The finance minister will also be able to make additional adjustments to the budget during the year. Under the current provisional rules, the state is unable to function normally, said Finance Minister Ladislav Kamenitsky during the debate on the draft bill. We're amending it so that there will be a stick for the government in the form of a cap on funding, but on the other hand, we must retain a little flexibility so that, even in the event of, for example, a snap election, the state can continue to function normally. That's the whole point, said the minister. MP Stefan Kiss from PS pointed out that under the provisional budget, Finance Minister Kamenitsky would become the sole arbiter of public finances. For example, he could spend all the money allocated for the whole year within 9 months. You're going to change the provisions regarding 1/12 of expenditures every month. You need 76 votes to approve the budget, and if any rebels refuse to support the budget, you'll tell them that the alternative is worse, said Kiss.
2: After the news bulletin compiled from Slovak press agencies, here comes the second part of today's program.

0: Today we revisit the story of a warm-hearted young woman who has turned her connection with older people into meaningful friendships and a supportive community that reaches across borders.
1: I was in Vienna at the airport and I saw a guy on a wheelchair. For the whole way, it was 6 hours flight, we were talking, we are until this moment in contact.
0: And then we turn to the question of Slovak ancestry, as Octavia McKenzie explores the growing interest among Slovak descendants in genealogy, DNA testing, and Slovak history.
2: Some 120 years ago, at the turn of the 19th and 20th century, Slovakia had the largest out-migration wave from Europe. One-third of our population actually left to the United States.
0: I'm Veronika Štěpánová, and you are listening to the English broadcast of Radio Slovakia International.
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0: What can happen when a simple act of kindness turns into an unexpected friendship across continents? Today, our colleague Patricia Polakovičová follows the story of Kristýna Holecová, an activist and the creator of the growing Instagram profile Senior ťa potrebuje, Senior Needs You, whose natural connection with older people has led to many unusual encounters. One of them began at Vienna Airport, where she offered help to an elderly Indian man in a wheelchair. That unexpected meeting and a shared flight eventually grew into a lasting friendship, taking Kristýna all the way to India to visit him. Through this remarkable story, we explore intergenerational friendship, loneliness among older people, and how something as simple as giving someone our time and attention can create a meaningful human connection.
4: Not so long ago, we introduced you to the story of Kristýna Holecová, a young Slovak woman behind the growing Instagram profile Senior ťa potrebuje or Senior Needs You. Through the project, she shares moments from her friendships with older people and reminds others that sometimes something as simple as our time, attention and presence can make a difference in someone's life. During our conversation, Kristýna shared several stories with us, but there was one in particular that stood out. An unlikely friendship that began completely by chance and eventually took her thousands of kilometers away from Slovakia. And since today's program is in different ways about connections that can reach across countries and generations, we decided to return to that story. It began at the beginning of her trip to UAE, where Kristýna noticed an elderly man in a wheelchair who appeared to need some help. She approached him without knowing who he was or where he was from. His name was Kali, and he is from India. And now, Kristýna will tell you more about it.
1: I was traveling for work and I was in Vienna at the airport, and then I saw a guy, there was a worker bringing a guy on a wheelchair. I was looking at him. Somehow, always when there is a senior, I can't explain that, but every time I focus to them in one eye, I saw that he needs some help. Firstly, I went to another worker to say that that guy needs help, but he might not speak my language, so if he can ask him what help he needs. And when I saw he's speaking English, I came to him, then we started talking, and then a worker came for him to take him to the plane. And what was the funny thing, when I was going to the plane as well, he had seat straight next to me. That was so funny how fate works, right? So for the whole way, it was 6 hours flight, we were talking, and then he even bought me a muffin. We exchanged numbers. After the plane landed, we went our own direction. I traveled to Emirates, but both of us were staying at a different Emirate. He called me that he would like to invite me for a dinner, but don't imagine some rich Indian guy, but imagine really old grandfather. He can walk, but he can't walk properly, so he has to be using this wheelchair sometimes, and he's now 87.
4: What could easily have remained nothing more than a pleasant encounter between two strangers did not end there. Kristýna and Kali met again for dinner in the Emirates and remained in contact even after she returned to Slovakia. Sometime later, Kali asked whether she would be coming back. Kristina explained that she might no longer be traveling to the Emirates for work. So, Kali came up with another suggestion. If she was not coming back to Emirates, why not visit him in India instead? And so, Kristina decided to go.
1: Deep inside of you, sometimes you feel that you want to make somebody happy. For me, it works like that. Sometimes I can't use my brain properly. And this was the situation when I didn't use my brain at all. I just used my heart. And he said, so why you don't come and don't visit me in India? And I said, okay, I will. And then it turned into unbelievable experience where we were with all of his friends. He doesn't have family, he doesn't have wife, he doesn't have kids, but he has somebody that is like his family. They are taking care of him and spending time with him. I took my mom there. She was arguing with me so much and we became a part of something unbelievably beautiful. We are until this moment in contact. Every week we have video calls or we call together, sending text messages. And he used to ask me when I'm coming back, when I'm coming back, when I'm coming back. So I told him, okay, I can come maybe 10 days. And he every time get upset because he would like me to stay there for 1 month or 2 months. Or he even told me, Kristina, ask for a visa for 5 years. Or maybe if you want, you can move here. And I have enough of a space. It's crazy because I'm a young girl. And this is a really unusual friendship because in one way it's weird. In other way, I don't take it as something weird. I would say that, of course, in this life, we have to be careful. But at the same time, sometimes it's good to put away our fear. And when we put away our fear, there can be only beautiful things happening.
4: The friendship that began with a few minutes of conversation at the airport had suddenly expanded across continents. But during our original interview, we were also able to hear the story from Kali himself. Kristina decided to call him directly from the studio. She asked how he remembered her visit to India, and it quickly became obvious that, as far as Kali was concerned, there had been one major problem with Kristina's trip. According to him, Kristina had not stayed long enough.
5: I enjoyed your company very much. And I was hoping that you would have a good time so that you would come again to India and see what you didn't see the last time. But I was very happy that you were there. I was very sad when you left because you came for very few days, which was not nice. I wanted you to be there for a longer period. And so on and so forth.
4: But I also wanted to hear how Kali remembered the very beginning of their friendship. Because from his perspective, the first encounter at the airport had happened at the moment when he was struggling to get assistance. Kristina had noticed his frustration from a distance. And although she knew absolutely nothing about him, she decided to intervene.
5: I was very happy because I was trying to get the attention of the person in the check-in counter, and they were ignoring me. So Kristina, she was quite some distance away, and she saw that I was, you know, frustrated and helpless and so on and so forth. And because Kristina went to the check-in counter, the manager afterwards did come to me. If Kristina had not helped me at the airport, I would have been in, I wouldn't say serious trouble, but I would have been in trouble. I have mobility problems. I was in a wheelchair and I did not have an attendant and so on and so forth. And it was Kristina that helped me very much. And actually, I was very surprised that she helped me without knowing anything, a total stranger and all that. And then afterwards, tried to persuade her to come to India because it is a totally different culture.
4: At the time of our conversation, however, Kali did not know that Kristina already had an answer to that question. She was planning to travel back to India to surprise him for his birthday. And while Kali makes traveling halfway across the world sound as easy as simply getting on a plane, Kristina admits that the reality involves a little more preparation. Still, for her, The reaction she knows will be waiting at the other end makes the journey worthwhile.
1: It's so funny, you know, and now I just couldn't tell him that I will come and surprise you on your birthday, which is in 2 weeks. So he will be really happy about my arrival. It's not easy to travel to India, but he makes it to seem like it's very easy. Mm-hmm. Like, why you just don't sit on the plane and travel? But when I went there, I had to get 2 vaccinations and mm-hmm. get a visa and everything. But for me, the fact that I can make somebody smile and somebody this happy, because you could see he was so happy, it's more than anything else.
4: And perhaps that is why this particular part of Kristina's story stayed with us. Had she not noticed Kali at the airport, their paths might have crossed for only a few seconds. Instead, helping a stranger led to a 6-hour conversation, a journey to India, and a friendship that continues despite thousands of kilometers between them. Sometimes our connections to distant places begins with the people we unexpectedly meet along the way. Others can reach much further into the past, and that is where we will turn next.
0: And now, staying with the theme of connection, in the next episode of Slovakia Through My Eyes, our colleague Octavia McKenzie, in cooperation with RSI dramaturg Jozef Bohunický, looks at the growing number of Americans of Slovak descent who are tracing their Slovak roots.
6: Slovakia Through My Eyes. Can you reclaim your Slovak citizenship if you were born abroad? Is it possible to trace your ancestry generations down the line? Can a foreigner study at Slovak universities? These are questions many foreigners living here ask themselves. Today we will find clear answers. My name is Octavia McKenzie, and you are listening to Slovakia Through My Eyes on Radio Slovakia International. I have detailed records of my family tree going all the way back to the 1100s. It's a truly international story, with ancestors from France, Scotland, the UK, Italy, Denmark, and even Poland. Not everyone is interested in where they come from or what their great-grandparents did, but I personally find it fascinating and very important to know our roots. And I know I'm not alone in that feeling. So does Teresa, a Slovak descendant living abroad. She was born in Alaska, but decided to consult science to find out where her roots lie.

0: Slovakia, and his father was born in Perth Amboy, New Jersey. I had no idea that my ancestors actually came from Eastern Slovakia, not the Czech Republic. Since discovering this, I have visited Slovakia 5 times. Each visit feels like coming home. Returning to Eastern Slovakia, especially to the small village of Roslovice, has been deeply meaningful.
1: What a story. Thank you for sharing, Teresa. Let's see what Dr. Zuzana Palovic says about reconnecting with one's heritage. Stay tuned to Radio Slovakia International. We're in the studio of Radio Slovakia International. Today's special guest is Dr. Zuzana Palovic, founder of Global Slovakia, a nonprofit that promotes Slovakia internationally and supports Slovaks and their descendants in reconnecting with their cultural roots, identity, and homeland. As a director of Global Slovakia and a recognized expert on migration, she has authored 6 books chronicling the journeys of Slovak immigrants, which promote Slovakia and helps descendants of Slovak immigrants in their search for identity and roots. Welcome. Great to have you with us.
2: Thank you so much, Octavia. It's such a pleasure to be here.
1: So I'll tell you about our first listener. She is a foreign citizen with Slovak roots living in America. She has recently become very interested in her heritage and reconnecting with her Slovak ancestry.
2: It's usually Slovak descendant from the United States or Canada that is interested in reconnecting with their heritage. So some of them are late bloomers. They've just come into contact with the realization that they have Slovak ancestors. More and more have roots from Central and Eastern Europe, with Slovakia being a popular country of departure. And do you want to know why?
1: Of course.
2: So some 120 years ago, at the turn of the 19th and 20th century, Slovakia had the largest out-migration wave from Europe, second only to Ireland. 1/3 of our population actually left to the United States. Most didn't intend to stay on in the U.S. They got jobs working in the coal mines, in the steel mills, and their ambition, like my own great-grandfather's, was to make money, save that golden $1,000 and come back as rich farmers. Unfortunately, World War I broke out, and then migration paths closed. And this is why we have such a large community of Slovak descendants in the United States. Over 2 million Americans identify with having Slovak roots, and that was in the 1990 U.S. Census.
1: And why would you say there's a sudden interest on them wanting to find out more about their ancestry?
2: Yeah, so I think it has to do with a lot of factors. Something very important is that the Cold War ended some 30-odd years ago. Slovakia is no longer behind the Iron Curtain. We've made dramatic socioeconomic leaps, okay? We've joined the Schengen, we've joined the Eurozone, we're part of NATO. We're fully integrated in Western structures, so Slovakia is now seen as a safe country and maybe even an attractive country in terms of tourism destination for Slovak descendants. Another major factor is that DNA testing. So some over 30 million Americans have taken part in DNA testing. This has kind of validated scientifically that family lore they heard, that, oh, they had a grandparent or a great-grandparent that was from the old country of Czechoslovakia or Northern Hungary, or however they refer to Slovakia. So now all of a sudden they have genetic proof that, wow, my ancestors are really from this little village in Eastern Slovakia called Roslovice. And thirdly, I think it has to do also with a curiosity of Americans now becoming more interested in their origins. We know that during the Cold War, it was all about kind of severing from any ancestry from Central and Eastern Europe, because we were opponents. And lastly, I think it's also thanks to the efforts of organizations like the one I founded, Global Slovakia, which is active outreach through storytelling, through education, through free webinars that we provide biweekly to our following. On average, we have some 150 people that join those live educational calls, wow, sometimes all the way up to 400 people. So we're seeing that interest is growing, and they want to know more, obviously, about this mythical, ancestral, unknown homeland that is Slovakia, that they heard from, and that family lore from their great-grandmother, great-grandfather, etc., so on and so forth.
1: Rozprávkové. It's like a fairy tale.
2: Slovakia is definitely rozprávková krajina. It's a country full of untold stories, and we're so grateful. And that's why we write those books with Gabriela Beregaziová, my partner in Global Slovakia, is because we want to unveil this unknown country in the heart of Europe.
1: Do you find that these people are coming back, or they're looking, they're hungry for this knowledge?
2: Absolutely, they're hungry for this knowledge. And there's really two tracks. There's those that are retired, that are, let's say, in the autumn season,

0: of their life, and now they have more time. They're no longer in that 9-to-5 grind. They're no longer raising their kids. You know, they have more peace, they have more money, they have more resources, and it's become a hobby, kind of mapping their ancestry, finding out where what their DNA makeup is made from. And then there's that track of those young people, people in their 20s and their 30s, professionals that are hungry to leave the United States. They're hungry to explore the opportunities of the world, but they need tools.
1: Since you're dealing with this diaspora daily, right? What are some of the tips you have for them if they want to come back to their roots?
0: Well, first thing is lean into community. So Global Slovakia has a large following. We have great resources that we advertise all the time online. A lot of those resources are free, starting with our free webinars. They're usually hosted every other Sunday, and they're really actually valuable. Secondly is to get a free consultation at Global Slovakia to see, hey, are you eligible for Slovak citizenship? Because many people actually don't know that they're eligible. And we've written 6 books documenting different aspects of Slovak history, starting with The Legend of the Lynch in the History of Slovakia, fantastic overview of the country. Second in line is Czechoslovakia Behind the Iron Curtains, to understand that whole communist experiment and experience and all the consequences it's had on this region. And lastly, if you are a Slovak descendant and Slovak settlers, that includes a lot of personal essays that are chapters in the book of different Slovak descendants discussing how they've reconnected with Slovakia, how they learned about the journeys of their ancestors. And I think it's a very powerful healing tool to know what your ancestors did in order for you to have a better life in the new world.
1: I totally agree with you. Thank you so much.
0: Thank you so much, Octavia.
1: I'd like to thank Zuzana Palovic, Director of Global Slovakia, for answering my questions on reclaiming one's roots. Foreigners living in Slovakia, as well as those living abroad, seek answers to where they come from and want to know more about where they live. Join us again where we discuss similar topics further.
2: And with that, we've reached the end of today's program. Thanks to my colleagues Patricia Polakovičová and Octavia McKenzie for bringing us these stories of connections between generations, across borders, and with our own roots. 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Signing off from the studio, I'm Veronika Štěpánová, and together with our sound technician Romana Šunderlíková, we wish you a wonderful rest of the week. Until next time, goodbye, or as we say here on the radio, do počutia.
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1: Slovakia's 2027 budget draws government and opposition criticism. Speaker of Parliament meets Qatar's ambassador to Slovakia. 50% train fare cuts to continue in November. Speaker of Parliament Richard Rashi met Qatar's ambassador to Slovakia, Yassim Yaqob J.A. Al-Hamadi, to discuss strengthening bilateral relations, investment cooperation, planned high-level visits, and the situation in the Middle East. Rashi emphasized Slovakia's interest in attracting Qatari investment and praised Qatar's mediating role in the region, saying, "This makes it all the more important to support diplomatic solutions and dialogue." He also invited the chairman of Qatar's Shura Council to visit Slovakia. Prime Minister Robert Fico said the 50% discount on second-class train fares will continue through November and possibly December, with the government prepared to maintain the 6 million euro subsidy and potentially extend it into 2027. He pointed to a nearly 25% year-on-year increase in paying passengers on October 5th and said the measure was showing results, while similar discounts are being introduced for regional buses and public transport in regional capitals. "The government made a rational decision," Fico said. Opposition MP Jan Hargash of Progressive Slovakia, however, criticized the policy as impractical for workers who need to transport equipment and for people in areas without rail connections, arguing that the government should instead use additional tax revenue from Slovnaft for targeted fuel vouchers and sectoral support. "Fico is offering nothing but expensive populism," Hargash said. Slovakia is becoming the sole owner of the Slovak nuclear energy company JES, after the state-owned nuclear and decommissioning company JAVIS agreed to buy ČEZ Group's 49% stake for 189 million euros, giving the government full control of the planned new nuclear power plant at Jaslovske Bohunice. Prime Minister Robert Fico said the acquisition will allow the state to access JES's documents and permits and significantly accelerate the construction of the new nuclear power plant. ČEZ CEO Daniel Beneš said the project has already secured key permits, land and environmental approval, while JAVIS said the Slovak government has now assumed full responsibility for its management. The planned reactor will have a capacity of up to 1,200 megawatts, with the project classified as a strategic investment costing at least 10.9 billion euros and scheduled for completion in 2040. Slovakia's parliament has approved legislation aimed at improving patients' access to medicines, including a new legal entitlement to exceptional medicines not normally covered by public health insurance. Health Minister Kamil Šaško said uniform criteria would apply to all three health insurers and that eligible patients would be entitled to reimbursement, while measures will also target illegal re-exporting of medicines. "Medicines intended for Slovak patients must first and foremost remain in Slovakia," Šaško said. The law takes effect on November 1st, with the key changes expected to apply from January 2027.
0: Topical issue.
1: Slovakia's parliament is debating the government's proposed 2027 budget, which projects a deficit of 7.44 billion euros, or 4.94% of GDP. Finance Minister Ladislav Kamenický defended the plan as a compromise that supports households while keeping within European fiscal rules, pointing to higher spending on healthcare, education, and social programs. "We are not increasing taxes on businesses or contributions," Kamenický said. The budget also proposes an 8.4% pay raise for state and public sector employees from July next year. The proposal has drawn strong criticism from opposition parties and the Supreme Audit Office, which questioned both the budget's assumptions and the process by which it was prepared. Supreme Audit Office Chairman Lubomir Andrássy warned of risk including rising public debt, uncertain economic forecast, and the cost of broad-based government assistance. Opposition SAS MP Marian Viskupic said the government was leaving Slovakia vulnerable to future crises, while Progressive Slovakia MP Stefan Kiss called it a budget of capitulation and the final raid. The budget is due to be voted on in Parliament no earlier than October 14th, while a pending Constitutional Court ruling on the debt brake rules could affect its final form.
2: The latest news bulletin was compiled from Slovak media.

0: Hello and welcome to our program here on Radio Slovakia International. Your host this Thursday will be Patricia Polakovičová, and we are bringing you a couple of interesting topics. Imagine being able to switch on sunlight in the middle of the night, not with street lamps, but with giant mirrors orbiting hundreds of kilometers above the Earth. It may sound like a science fiction, but an American company is already working on the technology. Its satellites would reflect sunlight back towards selected areas on Earth. Supporters see potential practical uses, but scientists are warning that the reflected light would not simply disappear once it reached its intended destination. Researchers from Slovakia and the United States have now calculated what could happen to the night sky when the light enters the Earth's atmosphere. You are going to find out more from Miroslav Kocifaj from the Slovak Academy of Sciences. And later in the show, we will bring you our short series marking the year of Saint Francis of Assisi to a close. In this final installment, our colleague Ladislava Hucovičová from the Spanish section of RSI will introduce us to the Capuchins, one of the Franciscan orders, as they mark 350 years since their arrival in Bratislava. We will also discover the history of their Church of Saint Stephen the King in the Slovak capital of Bratislava. But first, let's look up at the night sky. Stay tuned.
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0: The idea behind orbital mirrors is relatively simple. A satellite carries a large reflective surface into the orbit. Instead of producing its own light, the mirror catches sunlight that would otherwise continue through space and redirects part of it towards the Earth. In theory, this could provide light after sunset in places where it is needed. The American company Reflect Orbital is developing exactly this system. In July 2026, the US Federal Communications Commission granted its permission for the launch of a pilot satellite called Erendl-1. It is expected to carry a mirror measuring 18 by 18 meters and orbit at an altitude of around 600 kilometers. The reflected sunlight is intended to illuminate an area on the ground with a radius of roughly 2.5 kilometers. But the pilot satellite is only the beginning. Plans have also involved much larger mirrors, around 54 by 54 meters, and eventually a constellation numbering tens of thousands of satellites. And this is where the issue becomes more complicated. When we point a lamp at the ground, not all of its light stays exactly where we aim it. Some of it interacts with particles and molecules and spreads in different directions. The same basic principle applies to sunlight reflected from space. So even if a satellite mirror is designed to illuminate one specific area, some of that light can scatter through the atmosphere and brighten the sky far beyond its intended target. Until recently, scientists did not have a detailed physical model showing what this particular source of light would do to the nighttime atmosphere. An international team involving scientists from the Slovak Academy of Sciences, Comenius University in Bratislava, and Princeton University has now tried to provide the answer. One of the researchers involved was Miroslav Kocifaj from the Institute of Construction and Architecture of the Slovak Academy of Sciences.
1: To osvetľovanie povrchu Zeme zrkadlami v noci.
2: Illuminating the Earth's surface with mirrors at night is not a new topic. People have looked into this in the past, or at least such proposals have been made. But it has never been implemented on the scale that is currently being planned. There are assumptions that this could significantly affect light pollution in the atmosphere. So there was considerable pressure to somehow quantify the extent of the light pollution that this could produce.
0: Normally, when scientists study light pollution, they deal with light traveling in the opposite direction. Think of a brightly illuminated city at night. Streetlights, buildings, or industrial sites produce light close to the ground. Part of that light travels upwards and is scattered in the atmosphere, creating the familiar glow that can make stars difficult to see above large cities. With an orbital mirror, the starting point is reversed. That meant the researchers had to adapt the way they normally calculate the movement. More specifically, the transfer of radiation through the atmosphere.
1: No, a teda sa nám podarilo vyriešiť,
2: we managed to solve the problem of radiative transfer in the atmosphere in a situation where the source of radiation is not on the Earth's surface, as is the case with typical sources of light pollution, such as cities or various industrial complexes, but where the source of radiation is at the upper boundary of the atmosphere. Another issue with this source is that it is not an omnidirectional source, meaning that it does not radiate in all directions. Instead, the mirror redirects sunlight towards the Earth's surface in a narrow beam. So, the solution itself had certain limitations that were not easy to overcome.
0: The researchers therefore had to adapt their existing methods to this unusual source of light, and they had to work quickly. At the time, the American regulator was already considering permission for an experimental mirror. Miroslav Kocifaj and his colleague František Kundráčik from Comenius University eventually managed to develop the necessary solution in roughly a month.
2: The US regulator was preparing to approve a permit for such mirrors, and that was only about a week beforehand, so of course it was impossible to get it done by then. In the meantime, the permit was granted, but I believe it was only for the launch of a single experimental mirror. But we managed to do it in about a month. We worked on it together with my colleague, František Kundráčik, from the Faculty of Mathematics, Physics and Informatics. So we managed to complete it in time. I think it still came at a point when something can be done about it.
0: For their first calculations, the researchers did not begin with the most extreme possible situation. Instead, they chose a relatively simple scenario. a single mirror positioned directly above an observer. In astronomy, that point directly overhead is known as the zenith, and this position matters because changing the angle of the mirror also changes the distance that its light has to travel through the atmosphere. But what happens when the distance becomes longer?
2: We calculated the minimal case, one mirror located directly at the zenith, meaning directly above the observer's head. All other cases would produce even more significant light pollution because the radiation would have to pass through more layers of the atmosphere at an oblique angle. That means there are more opportunities for the radiation to scatter and create diffuse light in the atmosphere.
0: But perhaps the more important issue is what happens outside of the place the mirror is actually intended to illuminate. One proposed use of the technology is to provide light during emergencies or natural disasters. For example, to help rescue teams working at night.
2: It has been stated that the aim is to illuminate places affected by natural disasters or areas where, for example, rescue workers are operating, which of course makes sense. However, what was not taken into account was that the diffuse light would also be visible kilometers or even tens of kilometers away from the location. So, of course, it also affects the surrounding environment.
0: And that is what becomes particularly relevant for astronomy. One obvious precaution would be to simply make sure that the mirrors are never directed at astronomical observatories. But according to the researchers, keeping an observatory outside the directly illuminated area would not necessarily protect it. Miroslav Kocifaj explains why.
2: The assumption is that areas containing astronomical observatories would not be illuminated. However, it would of course affect observations at observatories even at a distance of 20 to 30 kilometers, because an observatory observes stars across the entire sky, and the column of light created by the light coming from the mirror would produce scattered light across roughly half of the sky. So, it would make astronomical observations impossible in the direction of that column of light.
0: And astronomy is only one concern. Nighttime darkness is also part of the natural environment. Animals, plants, and humans have biological processes that respond to the regular alternation between light and darkness. So additional light appearing where natural darkness would normally prevail could have consequences far beyond our view of the stars. For people living outside the directly illuminated zone, the effect would not necessarily mean having something resembling daylight outside their homes. Instead, they could see an unusually bright part of the night sky in the direction of the illuminated area. Miroslav Kocifaj describes what that might look like from several kilometers away.
2: Anyone who goes outside their home and is within an area of roughly 10, 20 or 30 kilometers away would naturally perceive this excessive light coming from one part of the sky where there is essentially no light source, provided there is no city there. Despite that, it would glow like a bright dome above the horizon, which could of course affect people's sleep if their windows were facing in that direction.
0: So far, we have been talking mainly about one mirror, although the long-term plans discussed for this technology are much more ambitious, potentially involving thousands or even tens of thousands of orbital mirrors. They would not all illuminate the same location, but increasing their number raises another question. What happens when an isolated source becomes part of a much larger system?
2: If there were really 10,000 of them, and they were concentrated within a relatively small area, the impact would be catastrophic. I do not know the exact plan of the company in question. And with the number they are talking about, 10,000 to 50,000, they obviously would not all be in one place. They would be distributed around the entire globe. But we can imagine that the consequences on a global scale could be very significant.
0: With that being said, the current study should not be understood as the final answer to every possible scenario. The researchers deliberately began with what Miroslav Kocifaj describes as a minimal case. Now, they want to make the model more realistic by changing the position of the mirrors and looking at different atmospheric conditions. One more phenomenon the researchers want to include in future calculations is something called the polarization of light.
1: Polarizácia svetla je veľmi dôležitá, pretože môže...
2: The polarization of light is very important because even though we do not normally perceive polarization directly, it can still affect animal navigation. That means changing the natural properties of light. Many animals orient themselves according to the polarization. So this is another issue we want to examine.
0: And as companies explore whether sunlight itself can become a service delivered from orbit, scientists are now trying to understand what that could mean for something we have always taken for granted, a naturally dark night.
3: Radio Slovakia International.
0: In the fourth installment of our series marking the year of Saint Francis, proclaimed by Pope Leo XIV, Ladislava Hudzovičová from RSI's Spanish section introduces the Order of Friars Minor Capuchin and Bratislava's Church of Saint Stephen the King. Can you imagine that the popular Italian coffee drink cappuccino has something to do with Saint Francis? Its name actually comes from the Capuchin friars. Their brown habits resembled the color of coffee, while the milk foam was reminiscent of a hood. This time, we continue exploring the legacy of Saint Francis in Slovakia by introducing another of three Franciscan orders, the Capuchins. Historian and architect Andrej Botek explains how the order came into being.
4: The Capuchins are one of the religious orders that trace their origins back to Saint Francis of Assisi. They emerged in the 16th century as an attempt to reform the Franciscan order and return to the original spirituality of Saint Francis. They were eventually formally established as an order by papal decree, and today form one of three branches of the Franciscan family, the Franciscans, the Conventual Franciscans, and the Capuchins.
0: The Capuchin order was founded in Italy in 15... 15-

0: Maria Teresa. Records show that she attended Mass there whenever she was in Bratislava. Even when staying at the castle or one of the palaces, she had a Capuchin confessor with her, and Capuchin friars also celebrated private Masses for her.
1: The Empress's favor, however, was by no means based on personal sympathies. Andrej Botek further explains.
0: They accompanied soldiers on military campaigns, including during the Battle of Vienna, where the Capuchin friar Marco Daviano supported the defenders. The Capuchins gained considerable respect at the Austrian imperial court and were often personal chaplains to members of the Habsburg family. This close relationship is also reflected in the imperial crypt in Vienna, located beneath the Capuchin church, where members of the Habsburg dynasty are buried.
1: In 1673, Pope Clement X approved the establishment of the Capuchin monasteries in Bratislava and Pezinok. The friars arrived in Pezinok in 1674, their first base in the Kingdom of Hungary, and 2 years later in Bratislava. Their work was linked to the Counter-Reformation and later to their dedicated service during plague epidemics. Speaking is historian and architect Andrej Botek.
0: This year marks the 350th anniversary of the Capuchins' arrival in Bratislava. They first came to Pezinok with the support of Emperor Leopold I, and 2 years later, in 1676, to Bratislava. Another historic Capuchin monastery was established in Holíč in 1756 with the direct support of Emperor Francis of Lorraine, although Capuchins no longer live there today.
1: As mendicant orders were also allowed to settle where another such order already operated, the Capuchins chose a strategic location just outside the city walls near Michael's Gate. According to Andrej Botek, at first they had neither a church nor a monastery, so they were given St. Catherine's Chapel on today's Michalská Street and lived in a neighboring house. They later settled outside the city walls in the area of today's Kapucínská Street and Župné Square, where there were large gardens and streams flowing down from the Carpathians. There is another explanation for why the Capuchin church and monastery were built outside the city walls. Brother Felix Tkáč explains.
0: Cities often invited the Franciscans because they were widely respected, and during wars, places where they lived were often spared from attack. So the Franciscans settled inside the city walls, while the Capuchins preferred to live outside them. Today's Kapucínská Street actually follows the line of the former city wall.
1: It took the Capuchins 35 years to move to their present home on Župné Square. During that time, they served the city, including during plague epidemics. As historian Andrej Botek explains, the construction of the church and monastery was made possible mainly thanks to Countess Terezia Eleonora Šelardová, who donated funds originally intended for another Capuchin monastery in Austria. The friars remain grateful to her to this day, as Brother Jan Macej explains.
0: After more than 30 years of waiting, the friars in Bratislava were finally able to begin building the church in the early 18th century, thanks to this noble woman's donation. We still have a plaque dedicated to her in our choir, where we pray every day.
1: The church was built on the site of a former fire reservoir, which later caused serious structural problems. As Andrej Botek explains, the ground was drained but not completely filled in, which is why visitors descend into the church rather than climb steps to enter it. The marshy ground also caused dampness and subsidence. However, like many religious orders, the Capuchins had their own builders and artists who created works reflecting the order's characteristic style.
0: Unlike other Baroque churches of the period, Capuchin churches were much more austere, reflecting the order's ideals of poverty and simplicity. They had simple facades and no large tower, only a small bell turret above the choir, with a rope running through the attic to ring the bell.
1: Publicist Andrej Juríček says the ringing the bell from the church's small turret is now a rarity.
0: It is the last church in Bratislava where the bell is still rung entirely by hand, with no electronic system. Behind the presbytery is a choir where people can pray even during Mass, and a rope hangs

0: From the ceiling there, 10 minutes before Mass, the bell ringer checks the time, pulls the rope, and begins ringing the bell.
1: The official name of Bratislava's Capuchin Church is the Church of Saint Stephen the King. It was dedicated to Saint Stephen, the founder and first saintly king of the Kingdom of Hungary. It is the only Capuchin church in the former Kingdom of Hungary with this dedication, possibly reflecting Bratislava's role as the coronation city at the time. Brother Jan Macej adds,
0: Saint Stephen was a great unifying figure who helped strengthen the kingdom, partly by supporting religious centers. At the time, these were important centers of education, culture and cooperation, contributing to literacy, as well as the development of crafts and trade.
1: The church's main painting portrays Saint Stephen offering the crown to the Virgin Mary, with Bratislava in the background, its castle, cathedral, and town hall symbolizing the three pillars of society at the time. Today, the Capuchins remain an active community in Slovakia, with young people gathering around their churches despite fewer new vocations. Their recent 350th anniversary celebrations in Bratislava brought together history, community, and the Franciscan spirituality that continues to shape the order today. And that brings us to the end of today's show, where we explored the possible impact of orbital mirrors on our night sky with Slovak Academy of Sciences expert Miroslav Kocifaj and concluded our series on the year of Saint Francis of Assisi with the story of the Capuchins in Bratislava. Your host this Thursday was Patricia Polakovičová with sound technician Romana Šunderlíková, and together we wish you a nice rest of your day. Until next time, goodbye and do počutia.

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0: This is RSI News.
1: Slovakia's 2027 budget draws government and opposition criticism. Speaker of Parliament meets Qatar's ambassador to Slovakia. 50% train fare cuts to continue in November. Speaker of Parliament Richard Rashi met Qatar's ambassador to Slovakia, Yassim Yaqob J.A. Al-Hamadi, to discuss strengthening bilateral relations, investment cooperation, planned high-level visits, and the situation in the Middle East. Rashi emphasized Slovakia's interest in attracting Qatari investment and praised Qatar's mediating role in the region, saying, "This makes it all the more important to support diplomatic solutions and dialogue." He also invited the chairman of Qatar's Shura Council to visit Slovakia. Prime Minister Robert Fico said the 50% discount on second-class train fares will continue through November and possibly December, with the government prepared to maintain the 6 million euro subsidy and potentially extend it into 2027. He pointed to a nearly 25% year-on-year increase in paying passengers on October 5th and said the measure was showing results, while similar discounts are being introduced for regional buses and public transport in regional capitals. "The government made a rational decision," Fico said. Opposition MP Jan Hargash of Progressive Slovakia, however, criticized the policy as impractical for workers who need to transport equipment and for people in areas without rail connections, arguing that the government should instead use additional tax revenue from Slovnaft for targeted fuel vouchers and sectoral support. "Fico is offering nothing but expensive populism," Hargash said. Slovakia is becoming the sole owner of the Slovak nuclear energy company JES after the state-owned nuclear and decommissioning company JAVIS agreed to buy ČEZ Group's 49% stake for 189 million euros, giving the government full control of the planned new nuclear power plant at Jaslovske Bohunice. Prime Minister Robert Fico said the acquisition will allow the state to access JES's documents and permits and significantly accelerate the construction of the new nuclear power plant. ČEZ CEO Daniel Beneš said the project has already secured key permits, land and environmental approval, while JAVIS said the Slovak government has now assumed full responsibility for its management. The planned reactor will have a capacity of up to 1,200 megawatts, with the project classified as a strategic investment costing at least 10.9 billion euros and scheduled for completion in 2040. Slovakia's parliament has approved legislation aimed at improving patients' access to medicines, including a new legal entitlement to exceptional medicines not normally covered by public health insurance. Health Minister Kamil Šaško said uniform criteria would apply to all three health insurers and that eligible patients would be entitled to reimbursement, while measures will also target illegal re-exporting of medicines. "Medicines intended for Slovak patients must first and foremost remain in Slovakia," Šaško said. The law takes effect on November 1st, with the key changes expected to apply from January 2027.
0: Topical issue.
1: Slovakia's parliament is debating the government's proposed 2027 budget, which projects a deficit of 7.44 billion euros, or 4.94% of GDP. Finance Minister Ladislav Kamenický defended the plan as a compromise that supports households while keeping within European fiscal rules, pointing to higher spending on healthcare, education, and social programs. "We are not increasing taxes on businesses or contributions," Kamenický said. The budget also proposes an 8.4% pay raise for state and public sector employees from July next year. The proposal has drawn strong criticism from opposition parties and the Supreme Audit Office, which questioned both the budget's assumptions and the process by which it was prepared. Supreme Audit Office Chairman Lubomir Andrassy warned of risk, including rising public debt, uncertain economic forecast, and the cost of broad-based government assistance. Opposition SAS MP Marian Viskupic said the government was leaving Slovakia vulnerable to future crises, while Progressive Slovakia MP Stefan Kiss called it a budget of capitulation and the final raid. The budget is due to be voted on in Parliament no earlier than October 14th, while a pending Constitutional Court ruling on the debt brake rules could affect its final form.
2: The latest news bulletin was compiled from Slovak media.

0: Hello and welcome to our program here on Radio Slovakia International. Your host this Thursday will be Patricia Polakovičová, and we are bringing you a couple of interesting topics. Imagine being able to switch on sunlight in the middle of the night, not with street lamps, but with giant mirrors orbiting hundreds of kilometers above the Earth. It may sound like a science fiction, but an American company is already working on the technology. Its satellites would reflect sunlight back towards selected areas on Earth. Supporters see potential practical uses, but scientists are warning that the reflected light would not simply disappear once it reached its intended destination. Researchers from Slovakia and the United States have now calculated what could happen to the night sky when the light enters the Earth's atmosphere. You are going to find out more from Miroslav Kocifaj from the Slovak Academy of Sciences. And later in the show, we will bring you our short series marking the year of Saint Francis of Assisi to a close. In this final installment, our colleague Ladislava Hucovičová from the Spanish section of RSI will introduce us to the Capuchins, one of the Franciscan orders, as they mark 350 years since their arrival in Bratislava. We will also discover the history of their Church of Saint Stephen the King in the Slovak capital of Bratislava. But first, let's look up at the night sky. Stay tuned.
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0: The idea behind orbital mirrors is relatively simple. A satellite carries a large reflective surface into the orbit. Instead of producing its own light, the mirror catches sunlight that would otherwise continue through space and redirects part of it towards the Earth. In theory, this could provide light after sunset in places where it is needed. The American company Reflect Orbital is developing exactly this system. In July 2026, the US Federal Communications Commission granted its permission for the launch of a pilot satellite called Erendel 1. It is expected to carry a mirror measuring 18 by 18 meters and orbit at an altitude of around 600 kilometers. The reflected sunlight is intended to illuminate an area on the ground with a radius of roughly 2.5 kilometers. But the pilot satellite is only the beginning. Plans have also involved much larger mirrors, around 54 by 54 meters, and eventually a constellation numbering tens of thousands of satellites. And this is where the issue becomes more complicated. When we point a lamp at the ground, not all of its light stays exactly where we aim it. Some of it interacts with particles and molecules and spreads in different directions. The same basic principle applies to sunlight reflected from space. So even if a satellite mirror is designed to illuminate one specific area, some of that light can scatter through the atmosphere and brighten the sky far beyond its intended target. Until recently, scientists did not have a detailed physical model showing what this particular source of light would do to the nighttime atmosphere. An international team involving scientists from the Slovak Academy of Sciences, Comenius University in Bratislava, and Princeton University has now tried to provide the answer. One of the researchers involved was Miroslav Kocifaj from the Institute of Construction and Architecture of the Slovak Academy of Sciences.
1: To osvetľovanie povrchu Zeme zrkadlami v noci.
2: Illuminating the Earth's surface with mirrors at night is not a new topic. People have looked into this in the past, or at least such proposals have been made. But it has never been implemented on the scale that is currently being planned. There are assumptions that this could significantly affect light pollution in the atmosphere. So there was considerable pressure to somehow quantify the extent of the light pollution that this could produce.
0: Normally, when scientists study light pollution, they deal with light traveling in the opposite direction. Think of a brightly illuminated city at night. Streetlights, buildings, or industrial sites produce light close to the ground. Part of that light travels upwards and is scattered in the atmosphere, creating the familiar glow that can make stars difficult to see above large cities. With an orbital mirror, the starting point is reversed. That meant the researchers had to adapt the way they normally calculate the movement. More specifically, the transfer of radiation through the atmosphere.
2: We managed to solve the problem of radiative transfer in the atmosphere in a situation where the source of radiation is not on the Earth's surface, as is the case with typical sources of light pollution, such as cities or various industrial complexes, but where the source of radiation is at the upper boundary of the atmosphere. Another issue with this source is that it is not an omnidirectional source, meaning that it does not radiate in all directions. Instead, the mirror redirects sunlight towards the Earth's surface in a narrow beam. So the solution itself had certain limitations that were not easy to overcome.
0: The researchers therefore had to adapt their existing methods to this unusual source of light, and they had to work quickly. At the time, the American regulator was already considering permission for an experimental mirror. Miroslav Kocifaj and his colleague František Kundráčik from Comenius University eventually managed to develop the necessary solution in roughly a month.
2: The US regulator was preparing to approve a permit for such mirrors, and that was only about a week beforehand, so of course it was impossible to get it done by then. In the meantime, the permit was granted, but I believe it was only for the launch of a single experimental mirror. But we managed to do it in about a month. We worked on it together with my colleague František Kundráčik from the Faculty of Mathematics, Physics and Informatics. So we managed to complete it in time. I think it still came at a point when something can be done about it.
0: For their first calculations, the researchers did not begin with the most extreme possible situation. Instead, they chose a relatively simple scenario. a single mirror positioned directly above an observer. In astronomy, that point directly overhead is known as the zenith, and this position matters because changing the angle of the mirror also changes the distance that its light has to travel through the atmosphere. But what happens when the distance becomes longer?
2: We calculated the minimal case, one mirror located directly at the zenith, meaning directly above the observer's head. All other cases would produce even more significant light pollution because the radiation would have to pass through more layers of the atmosphere at an oblique angle. That means there are more opportunities for the radiation to scatter and create diffuse light in the atmosphere.
0: But perhaps the more important issue is what happens outside of the place the mirror is actually intended to illuminate. One proposed use of the technology is to provide light during emergencies or natural disasters, for example, to help rescue teams working at night.
2: It has been stated that the aim is to illuminate places affected by natural disasters or areas where, for example, rescue workers are operating, which of course makes sense. However, what was not taken into account was that the diffuse light would also be visible kilometers or even tens of kilometers away from the location. So, of course, it also affects the surrounding environment.
0: And that is what becomes particularly relevant for astronomy. One obvious precaution would be to simply make sure that the mirrors are never directed at astronomical observatories. But according to the researchers, keeping an observatory outside the directly illuminated area would not necessarily protect it. Miroslav Kocifaj explains why.
2: The assumption is that areas containing astronomical observatories would not be illuminated. However, it would of course affect observations at observatories even at a distance of 20 to 30 kilometers, because an observatory observes stars across the entire sky, and the column of light created by the light coming from the mirror would produce scattered light across roughly half of the sky. So, it would make astronomical observations impossible in the direction of that column of light.
0: And astronomy is only one concern. Nighttime darkness is also part of the natural environment. Animals, plants, and humans have biological processes that respond to the regular alternation between light and darkness. So additional light appearing where natural darkness would normally prevail could have consequences far beyond our view of the stars. For people living outside the directly illuminated zone, the effect would not necessarily mean having something resembling daylight outside their homes. Instead, they could see an unusually bright part of the night sky in the direction of the illuminated area. Miroslav Kocifaj describes what that might look like from several kilometers away.
2: Anyone who goes outside their home and is within an area of roughly 10, 20 or 30 kilometers away would naturally perceive this excessive light coming from one part of the sky where there is essentially no light source, provided there is no city there. Despite that, it would glow like a bright dome above the horizon, which could of course affect people's sleep if their windows were facing in that direction.
0: So far, we have been talking mainly about one mirror, although the long-term plans discussed for this technology are much more ambitious, potentially involving thousands or even tens of thousands of orbital mirrors. They would not all illuminate the same location, but increasing their number raises another question. What happens when an isolated source becomes part of a much larger system?
2: If there were really 10,000 of them, and they were concentrated within a relatively small area, the impact would be catastrophic. I do not know the exact plan of the company in question. And with the number they are talking about, 10,000 to 50,000, they obviously would not all be in one place. They would be distributed around the entire globe. But we can imagine that the consequences on a global scale could be very significant.
0: With that being said, the current study should not be understood as the final answer to every possible scenario. The researchers deliberately began with what Miroslav Kocifaj describes as a minimal case. Now, they want to make the model more realistic by changing the position of the mirrors and looking at different atmospheric conditions. One more phenomenon the researchers want to include in future calculations is something called the polarization of light.
1: Polarizácia svetla je veľmi dôležitá, pretože môže...
2: The polarization of light is very important because even though we do not normally perceive polarization directly, it can still affect animal navigation. That means changing the natural properties of light. Many animals orient themselves according to the polarization. So this is another issue we want to examine.
0: And as companies explore whether sunlight itself can become a service delivered from orbit, scientists are now trying to understand what that could mean for something we have always taken for granted, a naturally dark night.
3: Radio Slovakia International.
0: In the fourth installment of our series marking the year of Saint Francis, proclaimed by Pope Leo XIV, Ladislava Hudzovičová from RSI's Spanish section introduces the Order of Friars Minor Capuchin and Bratislava's Church of Saint Stephen the King. Can you imagine that the popular Italian coffee drink cappuccino has something to do with Saint Francis? Its name actually comes from the Capuchin friars. Their brown habits resembled the color of coffee, while the milk foam was reminiscent of a hood. This time, we continue exploring the legacy of Saint Francis in Slovakia by introducing another of three Franciscan orders, the Capuchins. Historian and architect Andrej Botek explains how the order came into being.
4: The Capuchins are one of the religious orders that trace their origins back to Saint Francis of Assisi. They emerged in the 16th century as an attempt to reform the Franciscan order and return to the original spirituality of Saint Francis. They were eventually formally established as an order by papal decree and today form one of three branches of the Franciscan family, the Franciscans, the Conventual Franciscans, and the Capuchins.
0: The Capuchin order was founded in Italy in 1525 as a reform movement seeking a return to poverty, simplicity, and spirituality of Saint Francis of Assisi. The friars became known for their modest way of life, reflected also in their architecture. Despite initial difficulties, the order quickly spread across Europe and eventually reached Slovakia, supported by the Habsburgs. This is what publicist Andrej Juríček writes in his book about Bratislava's churches.
4: The Capuchin church is interesting because it was a favorite of Empress Maria Theresa. Records show that she attended Mass there whenever she was in Bratislava. Even when staying at the castle or one of the palaces, she had a Capuchin confessor with her. And Capuchin friars also celebrated private Masses for her.
0: The Empress's favor, however, was by no means based on personal sympathies. Andrej Botek further explains.
4: They accompanied soldiers on military campaigns, including during the Battle of Vienna, where the Capuchin friar Marco Daviano supported the defenders. The Capuchins gained considerable respect at the Austrian imperial court and were often personal chaplains to members of the Habsburg family. This close relationship is also reflected in the imperial crypt in Vienna, located beneath the Capuchin church, where members of the Habsburg dynasty are buried.
0: In 1673, Pope Clement X approved the establishment of the Capuchin monasteries in Bratislava and Pezinok. The friars arrived in Pezinok in 1674, their first base in the Kingdom of Hungary, and 2 years later in Bratislava. Their work was linked to the Counter-Reformation and later to their dedicated service during plague epidemics. Speaking is historian and architect Andrej Botek.
4: This year marks the 350th anniversary of the Capuchins' arrival in Bratislava. They first came to Pezinok with the support of Emperor Leopold I, and 2 years later, in 1676, to Bratislava. Another historic Capuchin monastery was established in Holíč in 1756 with the direct support of Emperor Francis of Lorraine, although Capuchins no longer live there today.
0: As mendicant orders were also allowed to settle where another such order already operated, the Capuchins chose a strategic location just outside the city walls near Michael's Gate. According to Andrej Botek, at first they had neither a church nor a monastery, So they were given St. Catherine's Chapel on today's Michalská Street and lived in a neighboring house. They later settled outside the city walls in the area of today's Kapucínská Street and Župné Square, where there were large gardens and streams flowing down from the Carpathians. There is another explanation for why the Capuchin church and monastery were built outside the city walls. Brother Felix Tkáč explains.
4: Cities often invited the Franciscans because they were widely respected, and during wars, places where they lived were often spared from attack. So the Franciscans settled inside the city walls, while the Capuchins preferred to live outside them. Today's Kapucínská Street actually follows the line of the former city wall.
0: It took the Capuchins 35 years to move to their present home on Župné Square. During that time, they served the city, including during plague epidemics. As historian Andrej Botek explains, the construction of the church and monastery was made possible mainly thanks to Countess Terezia Eleonora Šelardová, who donated funds originally intended for another Capuchin monastery in Austria. The friars remain grateful to her to this day, as Brother Jan Macej explains.
4: After more than 30 years of waiting, the friars in Bratislava were finally able to begin building the church in the early 18th century, thanks to this noble woman's donation. We still have a plaque dedicated to her in our choir, where we pray every day.
0: The church was built on the site of a former fire reservoir, which later caused serious structural problems. As Andrej Botek explains, the ground was drained but not completely filled in, which is why visitors descend into the church rather than climb steps to enter it. The marshy ground also caused dampness and subsidence. However, like many religious orders, the Capuchins had their own builders and artists who created works reflecting the order's characteristic style.
4: Unlike other Baroque churches of the period, Capuchin churches were much more austere, reflecting the order's ideals of poverty and simplicity. They had simple facades and no large tower, only a small bell turret above the choir, with a rope running through the attic to ring the bell.
0: Publicist Andrej Juríček says the ringing the bell from the church's small turret is now a rarity.
4: It is the last church in Bratislava where the bell is still rung entirely by hand, with no electronic system. Behind the presbytery is a choir where people can pray even during Mass, and a rope hangs from the ceiling there. 10 minutes before Mass, the bell ringer checks the time, pulls the rope, and begins ringing the bell.
0: The official name of Bratislava's Capuchin Church is the Church of Saint Stephen the King. It was dedicated to Saint Stephen, the founder and first saintly king of the Kingdom of Hungary. It is the only Capuchin church in the former Kingdom of Hungary with this dedication, possibly reflecting Bratislava's role as the coronation city at the time. Brother Jan Macej adds,
4: Saint Stephen was a great unifying figure who helped strengthen the kingdom, partly by supporting religious centers. At the time, these were important centers of education, culture, and cooperation, contributing to literacy, as well as the development of crafts and trade.
0: The church's main painting portrays Saint Stephen offering the crown to the Virgin Mary, with Bratislava in the background, its castle, cathedral, and town hall symbolizing the three pillars of society at the time. Today, the Capuchins remain an active community in Slovakia, with young people gathering around their churches despite fewer new vocations. Their recent 350th anniversary celebrations in Bratislava brought together history, community, and the Franciscan spirituality that continues to shape the order today. And that brings us to the end of today's show, where we explored the possible impact of orbital mirrors on our night sky with Slovak Academy of Sciences expert Miroslav Kocifaj and concluded our series on the year of Saint Francis of Assisi with the story of the Capuchins in Bratislava. Your host this Thursday was Patricia Polakovičová, with sound technician Romana Šunderlíková, and together We wish you a nice rest of your day. Until next time, goodbye and do počutia.

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1: Slovakia's 2027 budget draws government and opposition criticism. Speaker of Parliament meets Qatar's ambassador to Slovakia. 50% train fare cuts to continue in November. Speaker of Parliament Richard Rashi met Qatar's ambassador to Slovakia, Yassim Yaqob J.A. Al-Hamadi, to discuss strengthening bilateral relations, investment cooperation, planned high-level visits, and the situation in the Middle East. Rashi emphasized Slovakia's interest in attracting Qatari investment and praised Qatar's mediating role in the region, saying, "This makes it all the more important to support diplomatic solutions and dialogue." He also invited the chairman of Qatar's Shura Council to visit Slovakia. Prime Minister Robert Fico said the 50% discount on second-class train fares will continue through November and possibly December, with the government prepared to maintain the 6 million euro subsidy and potentially extend it into 2027. He pointed to a nearly 25% year-on-year increase in paying passengers on October 5th and said the measure was showing results, while similar discounts are being introduced for regional buses and public transport in regional capitals. "The government made a rational decision," Fico said. Opposition MP Jan Hargash of Progressive Slovakia, however, criticized the policy as impractical for workers who need to transport equipment and for people in areas without rail connections, arguing that the government should instead use additional tax revenue from Slovnaft for targeted fuel vouchers and sectoral support. "Fico is offering nothing but expensive populism," Hargash said. Slovakia is becoming the sole owner of the Slovak nuclear energy company JES after the state-owned nuclear and decommissioning company JAVIS agreed to buy ČEZ Group's 49% stake for 189 million euros, giving the government full control of the planned new nuclear power plant at Jaslovské Bohunice. Prime Minister Robert Fico said the acquisition will allow the state to access ČEZ's documents and permits and significantly accelerate the construction of the new nuclear power plant. ČEZ CEO Daniel Beneš said the project has already secured key permits, land and environmental approval, while JAVIS said the Slovak government has now assumed full responsibility for its management. The planned reactor will have a capacity of up to 1,200 megawatts, with the project classified as a strategic investment costing at least 10.9 billion euros and scheduled for completion in 2040. Slovakia's parliament has approved legislation aimed at improving patients' access to medicines, including a new legal entitlement to exceptional medicines not normally covered by public health insurance. Health Minister Kamil Šaško said uniform criteria would apply to all three health insurers and that eligible patients would be entitled to reimbursement, while measures will also target illegal re-exporting of medicines. "Medicines intended for Slovak patients must first and foremost remain in Slovakia," Šaško said. The law takes effect on November 1st, with the key changes expected to apply from January 2027.
0: Topical issue.
1: Slovakia's parliament is debating the government's proposed 2027 budget, which projects a deficit of 7.44 billion euros, or 4.94% of GDP. Finance Minister Ladislav Kamenický defended the plan as a compromise that supports households while keeping within European fiscal rules, pointing to higher spending on healthcare, education, and social programs. "We are not increasing taxes on businesses or contributions," Kamenický said. The budget also proposes an 8.4% pay raise for state and public sector employees from July next year. The proposal has drawn strong criticism from opposition parties and the Supreme Audit Office, which questioned both the budget's assumptions and the process by which it was prepared. Supreme Audit Office Chairman Lubomir Andrassy warned of risk including rising public debt, uncertain economic forecast, and the cost of broad-based government assistance. Opposition SAS MP Marian Viskupic said the government was leaving Slovakia vulnerable to future crises, while Progressive Slovakia MP Stefan Kiss called it a budget of capitulation and the final raid. The budget is due to be voted on in Parliament no earlier than October 14th, while a pending Constitutional Court ruling on the debt brake rules could affect its final form.
2: The latest news bulletin was compiled from Slovak media.

0: Hello and welcome to our program here on Radio Slovakia International. Your host this Thursday will be Patricia Polakovičová, and we are bringing you a couple of interesting topics. Imagine being able to switch on sunlight in the middle of the night, not with street lamps, but with giant mirrors orbiting hundreds of kilometers above the Earth. It may sound like a science fiction, but an American company is already working on the technology. Its satellites would reflect sunlight back towards selected areas on Earth. Supporters see potential practical uses, but scientists are warning that the reflected light would not simply disappear once it reached its intended destination. Researchers from Slovakia and the United States have now calculated what could happen to the night sky when the light enters the Earth atmosphere. You are going to find out more from Miroslav Kocifaj from the Slovak Academy of Sciences. And later in the show, we will bring you our short series marking the year of Saint Francis of Assisi to a close. In this final installment, our colleague Ladislava Hucovičová from the Spanish section of RSI will introduce us to the Capuchins, one of the Franciscan orders, as they mark 350 years since their arrival in Bratislava. We will also discover the history of their Church of Saint Stephen the King in the Slovak capital of Bratislava. But first, let's look up at the night sky. Stay tuned.
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0: The idea behind orbital mirrors is relatively simple. A satellite carries a large reflective surface into the orbit. Instead of producing its own light, the mirror catches sunlight that would otherwise continue through space and redirects part of it towards the Earth. In theory, this could provide light after sunset in places where it is needed. The American company Reflect Orbital is developing exactly this system. In July 2026, the US Federal Communications Commission granted its permission for the launch of a pilot satellite called Earendel 1. It is expected to carry a mirror measuring 18 by 18 meters and orbit at an altitude of around 600 kilometers. The reflected sunlight is intended to illuminate an area on the ground with a radius of roughly 2.5 kilometers. But the pilot satellite is only the beginning. Plans have also involved much larger mirrors, around 54 by 54 meters, and eventually a constellation numbering tens of thousands of satellites. And this is where the issue becomes more complicated. When we point a lamp at the ground, not all of its light stays exactly where we aim it. Some of it interacts with particles and molecules and spreads in different directions. The same basic principle applies to sunlight reflected from space. So even if a satellite mirror is designed to illuminate one specific area, some of that light can scatter through the atmosphere and brighten the sky far beyond its intended target. Until recently, scientists did not have a detailed physical model showing what this particular source of light would do to the nighttime atmosphere. An international team involving scientists from the Slovak Academy of Sciences, Comenius University in Bratislava, and Princeton University has now tried to provide the answer. One of the researchers involved was Miroslav Kocifaj from the Institute of Construction and Architecture of the Slovak Academy of Sciences.
1: To osvetľovanie povrchu Zeme zrkadlami v noci.
2: Illuminating the Earth's surface with mirrors at night is not a new topic. People have looked into this in the past, or at least such proposals have been made. But it has never been implemented on the scale that is currently being planned. There are assumptions that this could significantly affect light pollution in the atmosphere. So there was considerable pressure to somehow quantify the extent of the light pollution that this could produce.
0: Normally, when scientists study light pollution, they deal with light traveling in the opposite direction. Think of a brightly illuminated city at night. Streetlights, buildings, or industrial sites produce light close to the ground. Part of that light travels upwards and is scattered in the atmosphere, creating the familiar glow that can make stars difficult to see above large cities. With an orbital mirror, the starting point is reversed. That meant the researchers had to adapt the way they normally calculate the movement. More specifically, the transfer of radiation through the atmosphere.
1: No a teda sa nám podarilo vyriešiť.
2: We managed to solve the problem of radiative transfer in the atmosphere in a situation where the source of radiation is not on the Earth's surface, as is the case with typical sources of light pollution, such as cities or various industrial complexes, but where the source of radiation is at the upper boundary of the atmosphere. Another issue with this source is that it is not an omnidirectional source, meaning that it does not radiate in all directions. Instead, the mirror redirects sunlight towards the Earth's surface in a narrow beam. So, the solution itself had certain limitations that were not easy to overcome.
0: The researchers therefore had to adapt their existing methods to this unusual source of light, and they had to work quickly. At the time, the American regulator was already considering permission for an experimental mirror. Miroslav Kocifaj and his colleague František Kundráčik from Comenius University eventually managed to develop the necessary solution in roughly a month.
2: The US regulator was preparing to approve a permit for such mirrors, and that was only about a week beforehand, so of course it was impossible to get it done by then. In the meantime, the permit was granted, but I believe it was only for the launch of a single experimental mirror. But we managed to do it in about a month. We worked on it together with my colleague, František Kundráčik, from the Faculty of Mathematics, Physics and Informatics. So we managed to complete it in time. I think it still came at a point when something can be done about it.
0: For their first calculations, the researchers did not begin with the most extreme possible situation. Instead, they chose a relatively simple scenario, a single mirror positioned directly above an observer. In astronomy, that point directly overhead is known as the zenith, and this position matters because changing the angle of the mirror also changes the distance that its light has to travel through the atmosphere. But what happens when the distance becomes longer?
2: We calculated the minimal case, one mirror located directly at the zenith, meaning directly above the observer's head. All other cases would produce even more significant light pollution because the radiation would have to pass through more layers of the atmosphere at an oblique angle. That means there are more opportunities for the radiation to scatter and create diffuse light in the atmosphere.
0: But perhaps the more important issue is what happens outside of the place the mirror is actually intended to illuminate. One proposed use of the technology is to provide light during emergencies or natural disasters, for example, to help rescue teams working at night.
2: It has been stated that the aim is to illuminate places affected by natural disasters or areas where, for example, rescue workers are operating, which of course makes sense. However, what was not taken into account was that the diffuse light would also be visible kilometers or even tens of kilometers away from the location. So, of course, it also affects the surrounding environment.
0: And that is what becomes particularly relevant for astronomy. One obvious precaution would be to simply make sure that the mirrors are never directed at astronomical observatories. But according to the researchers, keeping an observatory outside the directly illuminated area would not necessarily protect it. Miroslav Kocifaj explains why.
2: The assumption is that areas containing astronomical observatories would not be illuminated. However, it would of course affect observations at observatories even at a distance of 20 to 30 kilometers, because an observatory observes stars across the entire sky, and the column of light created by the light coming from the mirror would produce scattered light across roughly half of the sky. So, it would make astronomical observations impossible in the direction of that column of light.
0: And astronomy is only one concern. Nighttime darkness is also part of the natural environment. Animals, plants, and humans have biological processes that respond to the regular alternation between light and darkness. So additional light appearing where natural darkness would normally prevail could have consequences far beyond our view of the stars. For people living outside the directly illuminated zone, the effect would not necessarily mean having something resembling daylight outside their homes. Instead, they could see an unusually bright part of the night sky in the direction of the illuminated area. Miroslav Kocifaj describes what that might look like from several kilometers away.
2: Anyone who goes outside their home and is within an area of roughly 10, 20 or 30 kilometers away would naturally perceive this excessive light coming from one part of the sky where there is essentially no light source, provided there is no city there. Despite that, it would glow like a bright dome above the horizon, which could, of course, affect people's sleep if their windows were facing in that direction.
0: So far, we have been talking mainly about one mirror, although the long-term plans discussed for this technology are much more ambitious, potentially involving thousands or even tens of thousands of orbital mirrors. They would not all illuminate the same location, but increasing their number raises another question. What happens when an isolated source becomes part of a much larger system?
2: If there were really 10,000 of them, and they were concentrated within a relatively small area, the impact would be catastrophic. I do not know the exact plan of the company in question. And with the number they are talking about, 10,000 to 50,000, they obviously would not all be in one place. They would be distributed around the entire globe. But we can imagine that the consequences on a global scale could be very significant.
0: With that being said, the current study should not be understood as the final answer to every possible scenario. The researchers deliberately began with what Miroslav Kocifaj describes as a minimal case. Now, they want to make the model more realistic by changing the position of the mirrors and looking at different atmospheric conditions. One more phenomenon the researchers want to include in future calculations is something called the polarization of light.
1: Polarizácia svetla je veľmi dôležitá, pretože môže...
2: The polarization of light is very important because even though we do not normally perceive polarization directly, it can still affect animal navigation. That means changing the natural properties of light. Many animals orient themselves according to the polarization. So, this is another issue we want to examine.
0: And as companies explore whether sunlight itself can become a service delivered from orbit, scientists are now trying to understand what that could mean for something we have always taken for granted, a naturally dark night.
3: Radio Slovakia International.
0: In the fourth installment of our series marking the year of Saint Francis, proclaimed by Pope Leo XIV, Ladislava Hudzovičová from RSI's Spanish section introduces the Order of Friars Minor Capuchin and Bratislava's Church of Saint Stephen the King. Can you imagine that the popular Italian coffee drink cappuccino has something to do with Saint Francis? Its name actually comes from the Capuchin friars. Their brown habits resembled the color of coffee, while the milk foam was reminiscent of a hood. This time, we continue exploring the legacy of Saint Francis in Slovakia by introducing another of three Franciscan orders, the Capuchins. Historian and architect Andrej Botek explains how the order came into being.
4: The Capuchins are one of the religious orders that trace their origins back to Saint Francis of Assisi. They emerged in the 16th century as an attempt to reform the Franciscan order and return to the original spirituality of Saint Francis. They were eventually formally established as an order by papal decree, and today form one of three branches of the Franciscan family, the Franciscans, the Conventual Franciscans, and the Capuchins.
0: The Capuchin order was founded in Italy in 1525 as a reform movement seeking a return to poverty, simplicity, and spirituality of Saint Francis of Assisi. The friars became known for their modest way of life, reflected also in their architecture. Despite initial difficulties, the order quickly spread across Europe and eventually reached Slovakia, supported by the Habsburgs. This is what publicist Andrej Ďuríček writes in his book about Bratislava's churches.
4: The Capuchin church is interesting because it was a favorite of Empress Maria Theresa. Records show that she attended Mass there whenever she was in Bratislava. Even when staying at the castle or one of the palaces, she had a Capuchin confessor with her. And Capuchin friars also celebrated private Masses for her.
0: The Empress's favor, however, was by no means based on personal sympathies. Andrej Botek further explains.
4: They accompanied soldiers on military campaigns, including during the Battle of Vienna, where the Capuchin friar Marco Daviano supported the defenders. The Capuchins gained considerable respect at the Austrian imperial court and were often personal chaplains to members of the Habsburg family. This close relationship is also reflected in the imperial crypt in Vienna, located beneath the Capuchin church, where members of the Habsburg dynasty are buried.
0: In 1673, Pope Clement X approved the establishment of the Capuchin monasteries in Bratislava and Pezinok. The friars arrived in Pezinok in 1674, their first base in the Kingdom of Hungary, and 2 years later in Bratislava. Their work was linked to the Counter-Reformation and later to their dedicated service during plague epidemics. Speaking is historian and architect Andrej Botek.
4: This year marks the 350th anniversary of the Capuchins' arrival in Bratislava. They first came to Pezinok with the support of Emperor Leopold I, and 2 years later, in 1676, to Bratislava. Another historic Capuchin monastery was established in Holíč in 1756 with the direct support of Emperor Francis of Lorraine, although Capuchins no longer live there today.
0: As mendicant orders were also allowed to settle where another such order already operated, the Capuchins chose a strategic location just outside the city walls near Michael's Gate. According to Andrej Botek, at first they had neither a church nor a monastery. So they were given St. Catherine's Chapel on today's Michalska Street and lived in a neighboring house. They later settled outside the city walls in the area of today's Kapucinska Street and Župné Square, where there were large gardens and streams flowing down from the Carpathians. There is another explanation for why the Capuchin church and monastery were built outside the city walls. Brother Felix Tkáč explains.
4: Cities often invited the Franciscans because they were widely respected, and during wars, places where they lived were often spared from attack. So the Franciscans settled inside the city walls, while the Capuchins preferred to live outside them. Today's Kapucinska Street actually follows the line of the former city wall.
0: It took the Capuchins 35 years to move to their present home on Župné Square. During that time, they served the city, including during plague epidemics. As historian Andrej Botek explains, the construction of the church and monastery was made possible mainly thanks to Countess Terezia Eleonora Šelardová, who donated funds originally intended for another Capuchin monastery in Austria. The friars remain grateful to her to this day, as Brother Jan Macej explains.
4: After more than 30 years of waiting, the friars in Bratislava were finally able to begin building the church in the early 18th century, thanks to this noble woman's donation. We still have a plaque dedicated to her in our choir, where we pray every day.
0: The church was built on the site of a former fire reservoir, which later caused serious structural problems. As Andrej Botek explains, the ground was drained but not completely filled in, which is why visitors descend into the church rather than climb steps to enter it. The marshy ground also caused dampness and subsidence. However, like many religious orders, the Capuchins had their own builders and artists who created works reflecting the order's characteristic style.
4: Unlike other Baroque churches of the period, Capuchin churches were much more austere, reflecting the order's ideals of poverty and simplicity. They had simple facades and no large tower, only a small bell turret above the choir, with a rope running through the attic to ring the bell.
0: Publicist Andrej Juríček says the ringing the bell from the church's small turret is now a rarity.
4: It is the last church in Bratislava where the bell is still rung entirely by hand, with no electronic system. Behind the presbytery is a choir where people can pray even during Mass, and a rope hangs from the ceiling there. 10 minutes before Mass, the bell ringer checks the time, pulls the rope, and begins ringing the bell.
0: The official name of Bratislava's Capuchin Church is the Church of Saint Stephen the King. It was dedicated to Saint Stephen, the founder and first saintly king of the Kingdom of Hungary. It is the only Capuchin church in the former Kingdom of Hungary with this dedication, possibly reflecting Bratislava's role as the coronation city at the time. Brother Jan Macej adds.
4: Saint Stephen was a great unifying figure who helped strengthen the kingdom, partly by supporting religious centers. At the time, these were important centers of education, culture, and cooperation, contributing to literacy, as well as the development of crafts and trade.
0: The church's main painting portrays Saint Stephen offering the crown to the Virgin Mary, with Bratislava in the background. Its castle, cathedral, and town hall symbolizing the three pillars of society at the time. Today, the Capuchins remain an active community in Slovakia, with young people gathering around their churches despite fewer new vocations. Their recent 350th anniversary celebrations in Bratislava brought together history, community, and the Franciscan spirituality that continues to shape the order today. And that brings us to the end of today's show, where we explored the possible impact of orbital mirrors on our night sky with Slovak Academy of Sciences expert Miroslav Kocifaj and concluded our series on the year of St. Francis of Assisi with the story of the Capuchins in Bratislava. Your host this Thursday was Patricia Polakovičová with sound technician Romana Šunderlíková, and together We wish you a nice rest of your day. Until next time, goodbye and do počutia.

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0: This is RSI News.
1: Slovakia's 2027 budget draws government and opposition criticism. Speaker of Parliament meets Qatar's ambassador to Slovakia. 50% train fare cuts to continue in November. Speaker of Parliament Richard Rashi met Qatar's ambassador to Slovakia, Yassim Yaqob J.A. Al-Hamadi, to discuss strengthening bilateral relations, investment cooperation, planned high-level visits, and the situation in the Middle East. Rashi emphasized Slovakia's interest in attracting Qatari investment and praised Qatar's mediating role in the region, saying, "This makes it all the more important to support